0: The hauntingly beautiful lyrics of Lucy Gallant. She'll be in Bellingen on the 10th of October at the Showgrounds. This is Venom off her EP being released today. The film clip will premiere on October the 3rd and the EP, Forbidden Fruit, will be out the day before she arrives here in Bellingen. So do yourself a favour and get along to see Lucy Gallant, and I'll play another one of her tracks a bit later in the show, because right now it's time for me, it's just after 10 o'clock, about 4 minutes, to welcome Nick Radford for Earth Repair Action to the program this morning. Good morning, Nick.
1: Good morning, Ginagay, Jinda, Ginagay, Mujawan. Hi, sister.
0: Ginagay Gagu and Ginagay Najawan, although I already said hello earlier, yeah. Practicing with you now. So we have permission to speak Gumbangia language. We're both students at the Gumbangia language classes.
1: Students, not teachers.
0: I said students, I
1: know,
0: didn't I?
1: I just want to make that absolutely clear that I am not a teacher.
0: Yes. Well, that's good. And you're a great student because you've got a good grasp of the language. You've been practicing for some time now, so it's great to have this opportunity for you to bring in the word of the day at least once a month here on 2BBB.
1: Word of the month, really. Well, I have the dictionary. There's a new dictionary, a new Gumbangir English dictionary coming out. I don't know when, but I've got the old one. And I've got in front of me here page 308. And it's a special page because it's got heaps of pronouns. It's got, like, the case for I, me and mine. So that's three. That's three pronouns in English.
0: Mm-hmm.
1: But in Gumbangi there's eight.
0: Okay.
1: That cover I, me, mine. And then there's eight more for you when there's just one person, and then there's eight more for you when there's two people, and there's eight more for you when there's more than two people, and there's us two, and there's us when there's more than two. So it's a pretty amazing, like, chart here of how to express group size and me and you and us and also what we're doing. So I'm going to read the first line of page 308, which is to do with I in English. I, me or mine. The first case of I is ngaya, and ngaya is just when I'm not interacting and changing anything or anyone or anything's happening to me, just like I sit, ngaya ngayingi. And then the next case is ngaja, and ngaja is when I do something. So if I see you, I'm doing something to you. So that's ngaja. And then there's nganya, which is when something's doing something to me. So say you're seeing me, you're talking to me, I'm a nganya. So far we've got ngaya, ngaja, nganya. And then there's this case which the linguists call the dative, which is nganyu. And that's for me. So if you just pass me a cup of water, and I'll say nganyu, for me. And then there's nganyukali, which is two, as in I am. I'm not actually sure of the case for nganyukali, but it's something to do with giving something to you. I could say nganyukali.
0: Mm-hmm.
1: I could pass you the cup of water. And say nganyukali. And then there's Nganyundi, which is like often translated as mine, but I think from what I've picked up in class that it's more to do with belongs with me. But anyway,
0: like Nganyundi Bijar Kathka.
1: Yeah. Your Nganyundi Bijar Kathka is my name, Kath. That word Kath belongs with me. So far, Ngaya, Ngaja, Nganya, Nganyu, Nganyugali, Nganyundi. And then we've got two more. In the case of I is Nganyumbala. And Nganyumbala, which they're calling the locative, means in position, place, it's placing me. So if the bird flies above me, then I'll say bird me above Nganyumbala, Nganyumbala.
0: So if it was a black cockatoo, you'd say...
1: Yeah, what's that?
0: Balgia.
1: Gawiar.
0: Nganyumbala.
1: Gawiar Bunji Warunga Nganyumbala. So, Gawiar, black cockatoo. Bunji is fly. Nganyumbala is like me and location. And Warunga is above.
0: Mm-hmm.
1: So it's doing something to me, but I have to like make sure that it's this kind of relationship to me. It's about relationship. So in this case, the relationship is that there's some kind of position and me.
0: Yeah.
1: And the last one is Nganyumbanyur, which is from me.
0: How do you say that one?
1: Nganyumbanyur. So it's the going away from me.
0: Mm-hmm. That's a lot, isn't it?
1: It's a lot, and it's only the first line. There's another seven lines under this. So we've got Ngaya, Ngaja, Nganya, Nganyu, Nganyugali, Nganyundi, Nganyumbala, Nganyumbanyur, which is a lot more than I, me, mine. That's all we got in English.
0: Yeah. Well, thank you for those words of the month.
1: Yeah.
0: That's a lot to take in.
1: It is. I think I need a song.
0: Yes.
1: Can you find... it's not on that phone of yours. Can you look for the Beatles song I, Me, Mine?
0: Ooh, okay. The Beatles.
1: Yeah, which probably came from the White Album, I imagine. I, Me, Mine. There it is.
0: Okay, this is the Beatles and I, Me, Mine. You're on the Bees with Bunda and Nick, and it's coming up for 10:15.

0: And that was the Beatles and I, Me, Mine. And it was off the Let It Be Naked album. And that was because Nick brought in the pronouns for I, Me, Mine in the Goombangir language as part of his word of the day, or as we say now, word of the month, because it's once a month that Nick comes on to grace our airwaves and talk about earth repair action. And how did you go at the Bellingen Plant Fair with your seed savers stall?
1: It was a good day.
0: Wasn't it great? Yeah. It was perfect weather for gardeners and plants, wasn't it? Little bit of rain, not too hot.
1: Yeah, there were a lot of people there at the whole market.
0: Yes.
1: And a lot of interest in growing food. And like you say, it's a nice time to start up a garden or to get back in the garden. Yeah.
0: Yes, I actually planted some lettuce seedlings this morning before I came in and managed to get here on time without any delays at roadworks, which is what's been happening the last few weeks. So, phew, made it today.
1: Ooh. Well, it's a good feeling planting a bit of food to start the day.
0: Yeah. I prepared the bed yesterday but was too tired to do the planting, so I knew I wanted to get out there this morning and get them in the ground. And, of course, we've just had the spring equinox as well, so it's a great time for planting seeds.
1: Yep. I planted some basil this morning myself, and that's nice because you always get this bonus smell when you plant basil.
0: I love it.
1: Yeah.
0: Yes, it's nice. When you brush past, I've got the holy basil, and when I brush past in the garden, it just lets off an intense smell, just like the regular basil, the culinary one. But the other one, holy basil's also known as Tulsi.
1: Huh.
0: It's very hardy.
1: Yeah.
0: You can grow it just from a woody cutting. Stick it in the ground. Whoosh. Couple of months later, you got a bush. It's great. The bees love it. There hasn't been that many bees around, though, has there?
1: No, I've noticed more at the garden I look after than a year or two before.
0: Mm.
1: But no, there's not that many. I remember maybe 15 years ago when I first moved on to that place where I am now, there was a lot of billy goat's weed because it started off as just a lawn, and then I let that grow, and the first weeds that came up were billy goat weeds, and I walk down and hear this hum, and there'd be millions of bees feeding off these billy goat weed flowers and other liquid amber trees. They're all there. I don't know. There just seemed to be so many insects in the past, and every there seemed to be more of everything, like insects, frogs, dragonflies, cicadas, that moths. That just seems like there used to be more life before than now.
0: Yes. Well, the fireflies are out.
1: Yeah.
0: I've got them at my place. Have you?
1: Yeah, I've been watching fireflies.
0: Beautiful. And I only just got the first March fly yesterday. Midges are around.
1: Yeah.
0: But I've seen a couple of European honeybees, but mostly native bees at my place, but not as many as usual.
1: Yeah.
0: And I did see that there was a report that the native bees are at risk now.
1: Oh, what from?
0: I'll have to look that up and let you know. Just give me a sec. It was just something that came up in my social media feed. And
1: You know the March flies? Yeah, I found a whole lot the other day. You know you can eat them if you pull their heads off and suck that. There's like a little tube where their head used to be. It's really sweet. It's like nectar.
0: Yeah, because they've sucked everyone's blood. Well, yeah. I'll leave that to you. They make dogs like eating them, and also they make good fishing food when you're going fishing, but I don't think I'd want to eat the brains of a fly.
1: Oh, it's not technically the brains, it's some sort of digestion canal. It sounds disgusting, I must admit, but it's unbelievably sweet. So they have a silver lining.
0: Okay. So there's a conservation crisis for native bees, and we need to protect them because they're facing an alarming decline with potentially disastrous... it's because their food is declining. That's what it is. I guess that's to do with the heat waves that are happening. The computer's doing something weird now.
1: Logging. There's more native bees in suburbs than there are in native forest, because there's an unusual concentration of flowering plants and unusual diversity. And because gardeners like to have flowers all the time.
0: Yes.
1: Too. And,
0: yes.
1: And in all, like, it's a disturbed area where, as in a suburb, is a disturbed ecology. And there's lots of edge and light, and that favours flowers. Where in a forest, you've got the canopy and... this sort of boom and bust, especially because there's a lot of logging and a lot of plantation, a lot of simple ecology, and it's not a reliable source of nectar.
0: Yes. Well, look, the bees play a very important role in the ecosystem, and you're right, habitat loss, pesticide use and climate change are impacting on the populations, and they have been dwindling right across Australia. They're crucial pollinators. These tiny creatures play a vital role in maintaining the health of the ecosystem. And, you know, we do need to protect them and leave out little bits of water for them to drink with a rock that they can, like shallow water.
1: Yeah.
0: Like, it's no use having a deep pond. That's no good. But the widespread use of pesticides in Australian agriculture has also had devastating effects on native bee populations. Neonicotinoids in particular have been linked to the decline of many pollinator species, and these chemicals can damage the nervous system of bees and disrupt their social behaviour, making it difficult for colonies to thrive. And the climate change threats affecting bees are altering the delicate timing between plant blooming and bee activity, and this mismatch can leave native bees without food sources during critical periods and further exacerbating population decline. Well, I noticed that at my place, like my spring has already basically, it's peaked.
1: Mm.
0: And, you know, spring's only just started, but mine started happening in July.
1: Yeah.
0: So that's what I guess they're alluding to, that when the bees come out in spring, all the flowers aren't there because they were already blooming.
1: Yeah, we tend to have this kind of thinking in this culture of what's the reason. What's the answer? And there's probably 50 different reasons all adding and compounding and interacting as to why native bees are dying out and why many things are dying out. It's not just one thing like habitat loss. It's habitat loss and poison and just general disruption and change to ecology.
0: Yes. And there's a lot of species of bees as well. in Australia.
1: Yeah.
0: A lot of species of bees, and some of them are so tiny, you know, you just see them hovering. I've got lots of hippiastrums, and they love the hippiastrums. They have a lot of pollen on their stamens. But there's about 1,700 species of native bees in Australia, ranging from small solitary bees to the social stingless bees. So they're very important in the native ecosystems for the native plants and hold value for Australian agriculture. So stop spraying poison.
1: Yeah, so what can you do in your backyard with the native bees? Don't spray. Don't dump poisonous stuff of any kind, and allow flowers to do their thing. I think even if they're lawn weeds or it could be some rough corner that flowers, and just it seems to like this corner wants to flower, just let it, because there's probably some little bee that can feed off that, and it can be a habit to be too neat in gardens.
0: Yes.
1: Yeah, so it's not just...
0: Especially in suburbia where everyone, or a lot of people like it all to be neat and tidy. There's a great example of a native garden right next door to Triple B where an old building was pulled down and all these natives... quick-growing natives were planted and a beautiful garden was established quite quickly. And I think we'll be seeing more of these sort of gardens because they don't use a lot of water.
1: Yeah.
0: They attract a lot of pollinators. Honey eaters love them as well, the birds.
1: Yeah, nice diversity of wildflowers is great.
0: Yes. Yeah, my mint bushes... flowering at the moment. If you go down to Weiwei, down at Yarrabini, if you go into that beautiful national park with the creek in there, there is just native mint bush everywhere, purple. It looks, it's the best display of that mint bush I've seen anywhere. But when I was coming down the mountain from Dorrigo, there was an incredible big purple mint bush. Just as I was driving down, just one. I've never noticed it before. Yeah. Must have just been the ideal conditions, and it's prolific. Keep an eye out for it.
1: Another thing I do in the veggie garden is I let a lot of my crops go to seed and then they'll self-seed. So I've got this chum soy. It's a bit like bok choy but different, and it has this mass of yellow flowers that the native bees like. And then if I just let that flower and they get a feed and then goes to seed, then that will now self-seed, so I don't even need to collect seed.
0: Yeah. But is that quite tall?
1: It is.
0: I've got the same one and it looks magnificent. Yeah. I've just left it there. It's this bright yellow mass and of flowers that will turn to seeds. Yeah. Looks stunning.
1: Yeah. It takes up a lot of space, but
0: it looks good.
1: That attitude of sometimes letting things go and be a bit wilder is what nature expects and benefits from.

So that hiss is Megan Washington. And the song is called

0: Ah, the old Megan Washington. She's been around for a while. Been to Bello before as well. Great song. And now I tell you what I've been doing in my garden.
1: Yeah.
0: Just recently, I've got a fruit tree.
1: Yep.
0: Rumcharana.
1: Rumcharana?
0: Yes.
1: What's
0: it's
1: that?
0: It's a little berry. I think it's a South American rainforest tree. It has a little berry on it if you're lucky to get it.
1: Yeah.
0: Quite delicious. Fleshy inside, and you just eat the berries. They get little tiny flowers. They're quite ornamental.
1: Mm-hmm.
0: And I've got a lot of orchids and things in hanging baskets. It's a pretty tree.
1: In the tree, and you're hanging orchids in the tree. Yeah.
0: Yep, in hanging baskets with the hook over the branches.
1: Yeah.
0: And then below it, I've just been moving bulbs and things around and making a circle around the tree so that it looks pretty and acts as a living mulch. Now, you can do this with other edible plants. I'm just doing

0: doing flowering ones because yeah. it's not fenced and wildlife can get at it because I'm out in the sticks. But if you just, I have had comfrey circles around trees before. They look yep. beautiful when they're all flowering and act as a barrier for grass. So what else could you grow?
1: Okay, so suppose you've got a backyard home orchard and you might have some fruit trees, and the sort of the zeitgeist, the custom, the standard thing that people do is mow low under fruit trees, and that's just a bit boring, and ecologically it's shallow. There's only a very thin layer of life there, and the trees don't really like it. I mean, they're strong enough to pull down deep roots and get past that grass barrier, but when they're young, having grass can slow them down. So basically, grass is not a great companion to fruit trees. And in nature, there's a contest between grass and trees, because if there's too many trees, then the grass gets shaded out. Mm-hmm. And grass is, I mean, if you were grass, what would you do? And to battle these possibly dominant fruit trees. Well, that one thing they do is to send out all little bits of poison in their roots to antagonize the fruit trees. And there's other sort of ecological things. But so grass and fruit trees are not good companions, and the grass doesn't give much to the native bees and the wasps and life, mm-hmm. really. So instead of that, you can plant something more useful, and there's tons of useful plants. They can be just ornamental if you like looking at them, flowers or whatever. You can have herbs. What I like is rampant vegetables, because there's not enough space in my veggie garden for things like pumpkins, watermelons, even zucchini and tomato and some of those vigorous climbers or weak climbers or spreaders. You can plant perennial greens like Okinawa spinach, Suriname spinach. We had a whole lot of them at the plant fair, mm-hmm. but they're generally plants that spread. And sweet potato. We've talked about these sorts of perennial greens before on the show, but you can eat the leaves, and they're a real regular supply of greens. And again, they take sweet potato leaves take up a lot of space. So now is even a good time to set up something like that. Suppose you've got a fruit tree and there's nothing much happening underneath. So you could make a little circle or a hexagon with logs or banana stems, or give it some kind of edge.
0: Oh, yeah, banana stems are great, aren't they?
1: Yeah, yeah. So a defined edge, and you can, I would just whippersnip up against that edge. Mm-hmm. So some kind of a grass barrier, and then you whippersnip that grass really low within the edge, and then pile it up with lots of mulch, 20 centimetres thick is good. If you haven't got all nice fine mulch, you can just get rough stuff like loppings of some sort of shrub or tree, and just chop with the loppers or even a chainsaw, A small electric chainsaw is quite useful for making rough mulch.
0: I'll tell you what else is quite useful. My new favourite tool.
1: Yeah.
0: It is rechargeable battery secateurs. Have you seen
1: them? Oh, yeah, I've seen them.
0: They're absolutely awesome. Yeah. My son lent me a pair. I've still got them because I just love them. They're the best tool.
1: A lot of older people like them because as their hands get weaker, and especially if they're lopping all morning, and they get tired, and they're amazing. They're just like normal loppers, but they're no work.
0: Yeah, and I wish that it had like a long handle so you could reach up to the high ones. It's just the best tool. Yeah.
1: Just don't stick your finger in the way because they're brutal. Mm. Oh, they cut. So you can just rough cut loppings and branches and stuff. So anyway, you got this circle or this octagon or whatever of deep mulch around a fruit tree, and then you can just plant around that circle and fill it in. And there's just so many ground covers and useful plants or nice smelling plants or whatever you like.
0: Mm. Nasturtiums are nice. Yeah. I've got a lot of those.
1: Yeah. Yeah.
0: They just keep self-seeding.
1: Yeah.
0: Mm. And you can use the little nasturtium seed similar to capers. Did you know that?
1: No. No. Mm. And if you've got like animals that tend to come and scratch that stuff, then you might put just a loop of chicken wire, doesn't have to even be high, bang a couple of stakes in, and just while things establish, and then that kind of understory planting eventually can become so like entrenched that it's quite hard to dig up.
0: Mm.
1: I like pumpkins for that sort of understory planting.
0: Yep.
1: And they will climb. Some of these things will climb the tree, and that's okay to some extent. But if it's too much, then you'll just have to chop. Just every now and then just chop a climber that's getting too high.
0: Hmm.
1: But there's nothing wrong with say an olive tree is a good trellis of having a little bit of something like tomato climbing up it.
0: Okay.
1: And then just hanging off the front, and that shade that all of these ground covers we're talking about, it's really good in summer for these trees. Trees like a nice cool root zone.
0: And deep shade.
1: Yeah. And when you've got that just simple orchard structure, it gets quite hot under there in summer.
0: It does.
1: Yeah. So it's making use of space and growing more food in the same area, but it's also helping that tree.
0: Yeah. Well, they call that stacking in permaculture. Stacking, don't they?
1: Yeah. And if you have a cool breeze that goes through the garden and you don't want to block that, then it's a simple stacking. So canopy and ground cover and airflow through the gaps and underneath. So, I just love understory planting. You can fit so much, and it's so interesting. It's much more
0: maximizing the area for a start, and it makes your garden more interesting, and it increases the yield in a small area.
1: Yeah, and it's fun for me. Anyway, I don't know what other people find.
0: You get to be creative.
1: Yeah, yeah.
0: I like being creative in the garden. Yeah. We might go to another song that you've brought in, Nick. So we've got the Felice Brothers.
1: Go up higher and look for
0: Ross Edwards.
1: Yeah.
0: Okay, would you like to introduce this song?
1: It's called Dawn Mantra, and it's a collaboration with a children's choir and lots of different people have played on this.

0: And that's Ross Edwards' Dawn Mantras, which he composed especially for the Dawn performance, which was telecast to the world at the dawn of the new millennium from the Sydney Opera House. And this work, which captivated an audience of billions, expresses hope for peace and renewal. A sequence of unforgettable images culminated in a young girl singing solo from the topmost of the building's famous sails, accompanied by a mixed choir and a culturally diverse instrumental ensemble. So that was pretty special. Thanks for bringing that in. Not my usual genre on the show, but you always surprise me with different songs, so that was great. Thank you. And Seed Savers. Now, you had a great event at the plant fair, and you had to prepare for that by getting all the seeds ready and packaged. And now this month you've got another activity coming up, which is one of the home visits where you go to members' and friends' gardens.
1: Yeah, so typically every month, except the plant fair months, we go and see a garden. And the idea is that get to see how other people grow food and learn from them and just catch up and talk about pumpkins. And so it's a what do you call that, community building exercise? Anyway, we're going
0: network building,
1: network
0: for
1: building.
0: Seed yes. saving.
1: Yes,
0: and it's cultural too, because it's encouraging people to connect of gardening, which is a whole culture in itself.
1: Yeah, and we swap stuff, and
0: so get a cutting or something.
1: Yeah, yeah,
0: sounds good. So people just contact Seed Savers to find out where this event's going to be this month?
1: Yeah, we have a website, and I think there's Facebook. I don't know much about Facebook, but one of those places will have our contact, and you don't have to, like, pay anything to be a member. All that means is that you get the newsletter, and in the newsletter I would say we are going on the 10th of October to a garden in Bundajin, and it's interesting. I won't tell you where it is. In the newsletter you have to RSVP, and then I'll send you the address and all the stuff about parking, and we'd like to carpool if possible. But anyway, this garden, it's got like your typical fruit and veg and ducks and a pond and all of that, and that worked okay. And then the person here got into aquaponics and set up like a semi-indoor, like there's a shed which has fish and a pump, and that goes through into a kind of a greenhouse where there's it sort of looks like hydroponic in a way. It's not soil that she uses as her medium.
0: But do they have fish in the pond?
1: In the pond, yes.
0: So the nutrients from the fish fertilize, get sucked up through the roots for the vegetable matter to grow?
1: Yeah, so if you imagine conventional hydroponics, you'll have these raceways, these long runs of plants not in soil. They'll either just be in trickling water through a channel, or they'll be like a real loose medium, and people buy in nutrient and dissolve it in water and pump it through. And aquaponics is like this, but instead of importing the nutrient, they just grow fish in a pond. And there's commercial setups that do this, like in Nambucca. There's a farm there that grows organic veggies and using the fish as fertilizer. And so anyway, this owner has got fish in a pond in a shed, and the water from that gets recycled through this pretty small area. It's probably half the size of a single carport, and it goes mental. It's way more productive than the outside garden, and because it's under horticultural plastic, there's a lot earlier ripening mm-hmm. of things. So she's already had crops of tomatoes and stuff. And
0: fantastic. Yeah. That'll be an exciting one.
1: Yeah.
0: I'll have to RSVP. I'll just call you.
1: Yeah. that system really suits urban mm-hmm. areas where you may only have 10 square metres of sunny space. And, she easily feeds herself with veggies out of that little spot.
0: Sounds good. Yeah. Sounds really good. Now, we're sort of running out of time now, so I'm thinking that next month we'll talk about the value of design, because that's something that you know a lot about, being a permaculture consultant.
1: Yeah, design is a kind of thinking that's really lacking in our this society. It's about considering the future and the consequences of what do I do now. Mm-hmm. So there's heaps. I'm probably not explaining it very well now, but there's heaps to talk about with design and the value of design. So we'll do that next week.
0: So next month.
1: Month.
0: Which next will month. Be the 30th of October.
1: Yeah. Last Friday of the month.
0: Yep, last Friday of the month. That's it. So we both got a little bit confused this month, but we worked it out and we presented Earth Repair Action. Thanks for coming in, Nick. And what were those words of
1: Thank
0: the day
1: you.
0: Again?
1: We got eight
0: pronouns.
1: Approximate equivalents, but more sophisticated for I, me, mine, and they are ngaya, ngaja, nganya, nganyu, nganyugali, nganyundi, nganyumbala, nganyumbanyur.
0: Very good. Thank you. I'm not going to attempt all of those right now. But it's always great to be able to share some words. So next is a song that you brought in, which is by the Felice Brothers. Who are the Felice Brothers?
1: The Felice Brothers, I don't know much about them actually, but they've got this song, Jazz on the Autobahn, mm-hmm. and it's a happy song about the apocalypse.
0: Okay, you can be happy about the apocalypse. Well, you can when it's Joe the Coyote and the Apocalypse, and they're playing at the Federal tomorrow night. So I'm always happy to see that apocalypse. Yeah. So let's listen to this one, the Felice Brothers.

0: The Felici Brothers and Jazz on the Autobahn. Well, thanks, Nick, for introducing me to that. I really liked it. It sort of reminded me a bit of the Velvet Underground and Nico. A lot of fun. So don't forget to check out bellingenseedsavers.com if you want to get on the mailing list to know about these great things that the field trips that they go on and seed saving, etc., etc. Thanks for coming in.
1: Thank you. Yari yarang.
0: Yari yarang. Have a great weekend. And now we've got to hear from some of our important sponsors. Now, I'm going to do the first one myself because number one on our sponsors is the Bellingen Cellars, but it doesn't seem to be there in the file, so I'm just going to do my own. I could almost hear the music in my head and Greg Norton's Baker's voice, but it goes, "The bottle shop at the top of the town. Come in and check out the selection at the Bellingen Cellars Bottle Shop. You'll be spoilt for choice. We stock a great range of beer, wine and spirits, so ask our friendly staff to find what you're looking for today at 97 Hyde Street, Bellingen, at the top end of town." The Bellingen Cellars, proud sponsors of 2BBB Community Radio. Okay, that's my version of a promo that wasn't in the folder. But here's one that is. You're on the Bees with Bunda. It is around about 6 minutes after 11.
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0: out, buddy. Tight.
1: Ah, yes, and that was The Models. And Out of Mind, Out of Sight. You're on The Bees with Bunda, and I'm going to play you another song from Lucy Gallant soon, but I just wanted to let you know that the assessment of New South Wales native forestry gets underway, and a strategic assessment of native forestry across New South Wales, covering forests within the Northeast Regional Forest Agreement area that takes in state forests around Bellingen and Dorrigo, has begun with public consultation, and it is open until the 16th of October. And it's led by the New South Wales Natural Resources Commission, and the assessment will examine public native forestry plantation and private native forestry operations to determine whether they meet Commonwealth environmental standards under the Reformed Environment Protection and Biodiversity Conservation Act, and must be completed by the 1st of July 2027, when the state's regional forest agreement exemptions from those laws expire. So the New South Wales Environment Minister Penny Sharp and Minister for Agriculture and Regional New South Wales Tara Moriarty announced the process, with the Commonwealth providing up to $8.5 million to support the work. Federal Environment and Water Minister Murray Watt said, "Environment Group Greenpeace Australia Pacific has welcomed the assessment as a chance to fix what it calls a broken system, while calling for it to deliver stronger protections for native forests." So jump on board. It's online. You'll find it by just typing in Assessment of New South Wales Native Forestry, and you can join in on that. Now, also making news this week in the music industry, we lost one of our rock and roll legends, Angry Anderson from Rose Tattoo, which was a band when I was a young teenager. They were quite big. Songs like Bad Boy for Love, We Can't Be Beaten, Jailbreak, Freedom's Flames, Suddenly was a solo of Angry Anderson. So, yes, Gary Stephen Angry Anderson. He had the Order of Australia Medal for his charity work he'd done with Sick Children, best known as lead vocalist and longest serving member of Rose Tattoo since 1976, and he rose to fame with the band's raw blues rock sound and outlaw image, and scored a solo hit with Suddenly in 1987. And he acted as well in films such as Mad Max Beyond Thunderdome, and engaged in charity and youth advocacy, and was appointed a member of the Order of Australia in 1993. Known for his gravelly voice and energetic performances, he has faced lineup changes, personal loss, and the recent health challenges that saw him sadly pass away. So I'm going to play this one for all the forest defenders out there. Dedicated to you. This is Rose Tattoo, and We Can't Be Beaten. You're on The Bees with Bunda. It is 11:20 a.m.

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1: Yes, now if you were tuned in this morning, you would have heard me interviewing Lucy Gallant, who is bringing the Love Bubble Tribe gathering, the Forbidden Fruit EP launch set, live in Bellingen at the Showgrounds Main Pavilion next month on October the 10th. Now, I chatted to her today because her latest single from her EP, Forbidden Fruit, dropped this morning, Venom. I played that earlier. She's an absolutely amazing artist. She's international. She's based up in Byron Bay. And I'm going to play another one of her songs that she sent me from the album for you now. Hopefully it's all going to work. Great.

Wow. Venom just dropped this morning and I played it again. I played it earlier around 9:45 or something this morning and I've just played it again. But you do want to hear a new song that's dropped more often on the day it's released. I meant to play a different song but it ended up being Venom, but it's so hauntingly beautiful. I hope you enjoyed it. Lucy will be joined by Affie James as the opening act and Kaya Boom as a special guest on djembe starting at 7 p.m. until 10 p.m. and the Love Bubble Tribe Gathering will serve up delicious mocktails. It's alcohol-free and all ages exclusive. So, the EP, Forbidden Fruit, will be released on October the 9th and the celebration of the EP release will be at the Bellingen Showground on October 10th. And in Lucy's interview earlier in the show, she did say she advised people to book online because the tickets are selling very, very quickly. So now here's Tony Childs and The Woman's Boat. You're on The Bees with Bunda, 11:46 a.m.

Tony Childs there, and The Woman's Boat. And the Bongle Bongle Koala Survey marks its 13th year, and the annual Bongle Bongle Citizen Science Survey is the ultimate chance to see why koalas are putting Coffs Harbour on the map. It's been running for an incredible 13 years. The community-based koala survey is on again next month, and everyone is invited to take part. The surveys monitor koala presence and health year to year using a scientifically valid and consistent methodology, and the data collected has helped inform discussions around the proposed Great Koala National Park near Coffs Harbour, which will protect critical koala populations and more than 100 threatened species. If you want to get involved, then contact the National Parks and Wildlife Service, Coffs Coast at environment.newsouthwales.gov.au, or simply call 02 66 520 900. I'll say that number again, 02 66 520 900. It's a great thing to get involved with. And long-time volunteer Peter Wood said, "We often see and hear wallabies, possums and other nocturnal animals. Usually there is an enthusiast or two in each team who can pass on information about their chosen favourite subject, whether it be trees, ferns, snake palms or the history of the area. Come on, get off the lounge, invite a friend, get some fresh night air, meet other enthusiasts and become a koala spotter. You never know just how much fun you can have out in nature in the dark." That's right, I've been spotlighting for gliders, and it's a lot of fun. Okay, it's nearly time for me to say farewell, and we don't have Jenny Adams anymore with It's All About the Song, so it will be after the news, it'll be whatever's playing then, which I'm not sure. It used to be folk music, but I'm not sure now because I was so used to Jenny being here. Anyway, I'm going to play this song. It's Bread and Baby, I'ma Want You.

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1: It's time for me to say farewell. Thanks for your company. Spread the love, share the love, look after our beautiful Mother Earth. There's the only planet we've got. There is no planet B. Here's Dennis. Thanks for your company. Till next week, Yariyarang. Have a great weekend.
2: Don't forget to tell the people you love that you love them. 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
1: Hello, I'm Laura Devoy. The Prime Minister has put forward Australia's case for a seat on the UN Security Council as he called for the UN to be strengthened and modernised. Two non-permanent seats are up for grabs, with an election to be held in 2028. Anthony Albanese this morning addressed the United Nations General Assembly in New York. He said, as a middle power, Australia is showing leadership and working with others on fresh ideas to tackle the big issues facing the world.
2: We seek to amplify the voices of small and mid-sized states to ensure Council decisions are informed by the widest possible perspectives. Working strongly together on issues that matter to us, to them, and to the world. Listening, partnering, protecting.
1: US President Donald Trump has declared US-China relations have never been better. President Trump has welcomed Chinese leader Xi Jinping to the White House for a state dinner after talks earlier today. President Trump says the ties between US and Chinese people endure despite representing different systems.
3: Americans and Chinese have always exchanged goods, knowledge, customs and ideas. This has been the foundation of commerce and mutual respect between our countries, and together we can continue to build a relationship that promotes prosperity and security for future generations.
1: Australia has reported record levels of methamphetamine-related harms. Shannon Kirkwood reports.
4: 753 methamphetamine-type overdose deaths were recorded in 2024, with mortality rates increasing among older age groups, while hospitalisations for methamphetamine use rose. The National Drug and Alcohol Research Centre at UNSW says the available evidence suggests Australia has one of the highest recorded methamphetamine rates in the world. Wastewater drug monitoring analysis also shows record levels of consumption across all states and territories, with particularly high levels in regional areas. Research Lead Associate Professor Amy Peacock says ongoing monitoring and a coordinated prevention, harm reduction and treatment response must be implemented to combat the issue.
1: The Police Association of New South Wales says field organisers are supporting officers and families following a fatal crash in Sydney's Inner West overnight. A fully marked police vehicle was travelling under lights and sirens when it crashed into a tree in Redfern early this morning. The passenger, a female constable, died, while the driver, a male constable, was taken to hospital in a stable condition. New research suggests African elephants use medicinal plants to treat themselves when they are sick. Published in the journal Scientific Reports, the study involved interviewing people who live and work alongside elephants in the Mount Elgon region of Kenya. Researchers say the elephants use 35 different plant species, 25 of which are known amongst locals to have medicinal uses. Turning to sport, Brisbane Lions coach Chris Fagan says he was surprised Lachie Neal was cleared to play in tomorrow's AFL Grand Final. The 33-year-old was handed a one-match ban for striking, and the tribunal upheld the charge on Tuesday. But the AFL Appeals Board overturned it last night. Fagan says he didn't think Neal was going to play.
5: Good for Lachie, good for footy, I reckon. Yeah, but we were pretty much ready for him not to be playing, I must admit.
1: Fremantle coach Justin Longmuir says his team prepared for Neal to play.
6: We prepared for the best team, and yeah, and even if he didn't play, we felt like just someone else would have had to step up, and they've got a lot of those someone else's that are probably searching for midfield time.
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0: Welcome to Bellingen's Voices of the 20th Century, history and memories of the Bellingen area from 1901 to 2001. Today we hear more from Jack Eagleton about his life in Bellingen.
1: How has the community been in Bellingen for you?
2: Well, as I said, one of my prime objects was to live in a small community. I thought city life was not attractive, and I found it very unattractive. In many ways, it's convenient, but the human contacts in a city are of a different nature to the contacts you have in a small community. There's a good side in that to a bad side. I hit the bad side when I was absolutely appalled at the reaction of the local rednecks to the influx of hippies and so forth. And I was a noted hippie lover. I stood up for them, I got involved with them, I got involved in the community centre. I defused the council on that and stopped them pulling it down till the time was ripe. And the time was ripe when everything, all of the facilities, all of the functions of that community centre were all housed under acceptable conditions in other areas. I managed to hold the council up in acting until that had been resolved. And the main protagonist on the other side, Gordon Braithwaite, I said to him, I'm a bit sorry sometimes, Gordon, that I've been such a pain in the arse for you, but you were just such a pain in the arse for me. He said, I don't regard you as a pain in the arse, Jack. You're a peacemaker. And I thought, Jesus, what next? I thought that was because my wife considers me one of the most aggressive people she knows.
1: You've been glad you came to Bellingen.
2: Delighted, yes, I wouldn't live anywhere else. That's partly the landscape, the beauty of the place, which is an incredibly beautiful place. And after all these years here, 25, 26 years here, they haven't palled at all. I still look around with amazement. I can still sit down any time, anywhere on this property and just look at it and enjoy it. That's after 26 years. Now, the other side of it, though, is the human relationships. Like I say, I was shocked shitless by the reaction of these people to the influx. Here these people are. They cut up their land and sell it to these people, and then they raise hell because they're here.
1: You did a show on the local radio station in Bellingen. They have the community radio station, 2BBB FM, and you did a jazz show, and it was always punctuated by the sounds of glug, glug, glug, and cork popping, and oops. And
2: I think you quieted down a bit on that side ever since Graham Bennett. Graham and I did the show when Brett got too busy to be a regular performer. I, first of all, stood in for Brett and Graham, I think, when they had to do a gig somewhere with the Promised Land Jazz Band. And I stood in for them, and I had a bloke operating the console for me. I just sat there and did the... I wrote out the bits and just did the spruiking. And I did that for a few weeks, a few times, and then one time I said to a fellow, well, do you know how to work this console? He said, yeah. And I said, would you mind doing it for me while I do the other bit? He said, Jesus, he said, I thought you were smart enough to run a factory. You got to be smart enough to run a console. I said, God, you're right. So I found Nita Mann. She showed me where everything was and how it worked, and that was all I needed.
1: It always sounded like you were enjoying doing that show.
2: Well, you might be interested to know that I did number 645 last night.
1: You just continue to do it every Sunday night, and you've been doing it for many years now.
2: Well, you divide 645 by 52, you got how many years?
1: Well, let's see, about 12 years.
2: I only missed a couple when I had the stroke and was in hospital for a while. And then Brett did a beautiful show. He always used to annoy me when I got him to stand in for me when I took the thing over, because he'd put in all of the stuff he knew I didn't like, all the progressive stuff, way past my end threshold on this. But because I was such a sick boy, he took pity on me and did a lovely show. It really was beautiful. Just showed he could have done it all the time, the bastard. It obliged me to go much further into jazz than I would have otherwise.
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0: Welcome to Bellingen's Voices of the 20th Century, History and Memories of the Bellingen Area from 1901 to 2001. Today, we hear from Carl J. Foster, recalling the effects of the 1950s floods on Bellingen. 1950s was, as I've seen in the Courier Sun, the old Courier Suns, and obviously heard on the news lately, big flood here in Bellingen. How did that affect the town?
1: Well, it's like all floods, it has a major impact on the town because it divides the North Bellingen from the main part. The outlying roads coming into North Bellingen, such as Valerie and Gwynephra and all those places, weren't of the standard they are today, and it made it very hard on the people living in North Bellingen. The main town found it hard as well, but not as bad, because we did have a few shops. In the early days, there weren't any shops at North Bellingen. Eventually, the first shop built in North Bellingen was in Hammond Street, was built by Roy Poole. Roy was a general store with groceries and stuff of that nature, mainly built it after the 50 flood, because to give the people of North Bellingen an access to be able to get some provisions. Later on, the store of the Providor was built up on the corner, which continues today. It was a devastating effect on all the countryside. Most of the farmers lost a lot of cattle because the flood came so quickly. They weren't expecting it. They'd put their cows up onto a paddock they thought was safe from previous floods. Of course, it wasn't safe. Some lost 20, 30 head, cows, pigs, horses. The beach at North Beach was littered with carcasses after the 50 flood. It was something terrible. Debris and dead animals everywhere. I went down to have a look at it and I couldn't believe it was terrible. The people has all suffered badly. Some of the farmers never really recovered from the 50 flood because being a farming community, they're battling the whole time. To survive, you've got to battle the weather elements. Everything's always against you. Some of those farmers were only just making a living. The big farms did make a living and survive, but a lot of the smaller ones found it very difficult. And in fact, I think that was a forerunner for the APM to come into the district, who came in round about the 1950s and started to buy up land. And I think it was the reason why they were able to buy land was the fact that I think a lot of the farmers were in debt to the bank. They'd had a bad run with the floods, and then we had droughts and all this type of thing, bushfires, enormous bushfires in the early days, because we didn't have the bushfire brigades as we have them today. The APM came along, that's the Australian Paper Mills. They offered prices for the land so the people could see the opportunity. Well, X amount of dollars will get me out of debt with the bank, who are pressing me. The banks want their money. Well, then we'll have a clearing out sale for the goods and chattels, all the farm machinery and cattle. When that money comes in, that'll give us enough to build a house and we'll get a job. Or if it doesn't do that in Bellingen, we'll go to some other town or go to Sydney. And quite a few of them went to Sydney and found work. And that's the way I see that it happened. A lot of the farmers, a lot of good farms were even sold to APM. Out on the Hyde's Creek area, some really good producing farms went back to paper pulp, and the flooded gum trees were planted, and they're only being harvested now in the last 12 months or so. They're harvesting them. The APM conned everybody in the valley. They said that they would be building a big factory at Bonneville between the highway and the railway. It would employ, they would be processing the logs there and making paper. The entire plant would be moved to there. They'd employ like 400 or 500 people. In all total, there may be 1,000 people required to be employed, with bulldozer drivers, tree fellers, carters, truck operators, you name it, and all that goes with it, to get the logs into the sawmill, into the paper pulp mill, and then all the people employed there. They really had no intention of doing that at all, because it never ever eventuated. As typical with, you know, multinationals, monopolies, they'll tell you anything to get what they want. And once they've got what they want, they really don't care about you after that. It was a turning point in the business structure of the town, a turning point in everybody's life. And of course, people who were having auction sales. They were deserting the town like rats leaving a sinking ship. Every week when you picked up the Bellingen Courier Sun, there would be a clearing out sale. Joe Blow is clearing out. You talk to Joe Blow and they said, oh, what's happened? Oh, I've sold it out to APM. Yes, I've had enough. Yeah, bushfires last year, flood in 1950. The price of milk is not too good. And so it went on. And that was the turning point in the entire Shire.
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Welcome to Bellingen's Voices of the 20th Century, history and memories of the Bellingen area from 1901 to 2001. Today we hear early memories of Urunga from Ellen Giles.

0: suppose there wouldn't have been more than about, oh, how many houses would you say? There was one shop and one little store further around this way. There was nothing down where the shops are now, and there was a swamp right through the middle of it. There was a pilotman, and there was about five or six, I suppose, men that worked for the pilot. And they lived in Yeranga, and the garage up the road facing the ocean there from the shop. You went up there, there was three cottages and then a hotel, and they were pilot people. They came there with the pilot people, and they lived right on the corner there. And then Granny Atherton had a little shop just around the corner facing the other street, and the policeman had a house up there, but there was nothing else up on that hill or anything about there. And the school was where it is, but there was only one big room. That's the room in the school in the beginning was one small room, and it was over the river when you go over the bridge, over the outside and go along and turn up the Bellingen Road. You go along there a few hundred yards, there's a bit of a rise, there's a cottage as well. It was built just along there somewhere. And there was only a few kiddies, because there was only an old farm or two of people who had kiddies down there, and a few kids belonging to the pilot people here. So anyway, after a time, a couple of the men, the pilot men, went over there and took the school and brought it to where it is now. So they just added to it. But I didn't go to that school. I went to Nestle. Nestle was up the river. That's the one school I went to.
1: Yes.
0: That just had one teacher. We were there for the people up on the farms and that, you know. Don't know where else to go, so I had to have a school to go to. And there's two houses up there behind the school still there, two white cottages were there when I was only a little kid. And they still look all right. But the high, tall timber come right down to where the church is. Our church is along there. That was all timber all along there. There was nothing else down there. There was nothing in the street from that shop on the corner. You just crossed that little lane and there was a little cottage there, and they sold a little bit of fruit and sweets there. And then they were up to the corner where the chemist said there was nothing. And there was nothing down that way. There was no street down there, really. There was one, Mrs. Smith, lived there, and she had kept boarders. And then next to her, going that way, down to the swamp, was a tennis court. There was one little cottage straight opposite there, and that's all that was down there. The post office was on the corner, and the post office, there was a cottage behind it where the people lived for the post office, and then from that they took it upstairs high and took it out high like that across the street, and you had to get into the post office. You went up a step ladder from outside. You could walk about underneath it, but to get into it you had to walk up this little step ladder. You walked up.
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2: The 2011 began with a flood in Australia so vast it turned an area larger than Texas into a disaster zone.
3: The have isolated the Hawaiian village, turning it into an island. The powerful 7.1 magnitude earthquake has hit Papua New Guinea. The tremor was centered about 9.
4: A 6.8 magnitude

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0: Welcome to Bellingen's Voices of the 20th Century, History and Memories of the Bellingen Area from 1901 to 2001. Today we hear from Peter Geddes about attempts to throw the hippies out of town, the first Bellingen markets, and the politics of the environment.
1: Bellingen Shire Council was nonplussed by having people like you in there at a meeting. Did they know you were a journalist?
2: I don't know whether they knew I was a journalist initially because I just went there for my own personal interest, but I couldn't help but write about it because it was just unbelievable. And I had the shop and I started writing a little paper called The Rave, and goodness, that caused quite a shock in the town seeing this little... It was just a little mimeographed paper, but the new Shire president at the time, John McLaughlin, he came in and he was incensed by this. He couldn't see, or none of them could really see, why anyone should dare criticise them. They'd never really ever been subject to any criticism.

0: And before, they just sort of made their decisions, we'll tar this road, we won't tar that one, and so be it. So started putting this little paper together, and that went on, and the whole situation seemed to be escalating, and they had the sort of now famous, I think, public meeting in Bellingen where they decided that they shouldn't have any of these hippies in town at all, the community centre should be burnt to the ground, and that the hippies were accused of virtually everything from burying their babies in the bush to sort of, you name it. It was a fairly hostile meeting, and it was probably the biggest crowd that had been seen in Bellingen in that time frame. About that same time, or maybe it was later than that, I've lost the plot a little bit, they had the first Bellingen market. I'd been up at the Channon and seen the market operating up there. Then I went to the first and second Channon markets and thought, wow, this is really good. And we came back down here, and Brian Keys, he drew up a really beaut poster, and Kyriason knocked off a couple of thousand of them, and we put them all around the district and waited until that Sunday thinking, oh yeah, if we get 100 people we'll be laughing. And it was the biggest thing that happened in Bellingen, I think, in a long, long time. Sunday morning, the entire main street was packed, you know, like there was just, I've forgotten now, but it was 1,000 or maybe 2,000 people turned up, and this was at the community centre, and it caused quite a commotion. And it looked for a long while as if they'd never be allowed to have another market in Bellingen, because the Chamber of Commerce went off their face. They could see all this money going out of town, they thought, but I don't think that was quite true. A couple of garages that were open that day, Carl Foster's and Ross Tickner's, I think they took in probably the best day they'd ever had in their lives. So the whole sort of society, if you like, in Bellingen was sort of developing into a them and a thus thing. And I had five kids in school, and there weren't many other people around at that stage with kids who were that old. Most of the sort of the new settlers were, you know, if they had children at all, they were babies. And my children were feeling very unsupported in school, and it just seemed to be getting hotter and hotter and hotter. And we finally just left. We just left Bellingen and went to live out west for a while. When we came back from there, it was like another time in space. I'm just good food shop had burnt to the ground. There'd been a fire in Canberra Cafe next door that sold fireworks. This was a Guy Fawkes Night fire, and it was sort of attributed, I think, to perhaps to that kind of a fireworks celebration. The community centre had been bulldozed to the ground. I remember driving up the main street with Burnham, and we just sort of drove up and thought, my God, the two buildings that meant the most to me in the whole town, they were both gone. And that kept me away for another year. And subsequently, when I did come back, the town was completely sort of polarized. There were the kind of the hippies, new age, greenies on one side, and then the traditional kind of people on the other side. And publicly they didn't mix, privately they were all good friends, you know, like it was sort of, everyone seemed to have their own pet hippie or their own pet local. And
1: so did you stay?
0: I stayed then. I sort of was sorry I'd ever gone away, in a way. It's sort of, they say that Bellingen gets into your blood. It's very hard to leave. When I came back, the environmental issues were sort of becoming bigger and stronger, and it was just at the outset of Trainier Creek. And I'd by then sold the shop. My wife and I had divorced. My children were virtually all working by then in Sydney. And I went up to Trainier Creek with a tape recorder and a little Super 8 camera, and went up there for the weekend. It was supposed to be a weekend protest after the market, and finished up being up there for months. It was quite an extraordinary event. And with the experience of being up there, later when they were going to bulldoze the beach down at Middlehead, I decided to go down there and put some of that experience to good use down there. And we managed to rent an old banana shed and get a telephone in there, and went on a sort of a big publicity exercise to try and save Middlehead. And we brought in hundreds of people from all around the country for that. But unfortunately, we were unsuccessful in actually saving that particular beach. But the result of the actions were the government came in and virtually stopped sand mining on all the other beaches in New South Wales. So even though we lost a beach, the exercise seemed really worthwhile.
1: When you say we, how many people, like the core of getting it organised, were there?
0: Well, initially it seemed to come from Dreamtime, that was very much a core group. There were some individual people who lived down in the Maxville area, people like Bob Rosen and Pauline Pelone.
1: So it's a Dreamtime community in the Thora Valley.
0: Yeah, that was them. They were down there initially and they became quite involved. And then it sort of languished once the cooler weather came on and it seemed like the sand mining company had backed off and it sort of went into stasis. And then the next spring, it was all starting to hot up again, and so that was about the time when I became to be, well, I went down there to live. I stayed down there then for the next 6 months.
1: And you recorded stuff and filmed stuff while
0: you
1: were
0: there? Yeah. Throughout the time there, we used to send tapes off to the ABC and film to the television and do radio broadcasts, and some of the trainee people came down and gave us a hand, and just energy flew from all over the place.
1: At one point, the famous Dick Smith arrived in a helicopter.
0: Yeah, I was surprised there one day to be sitting there, and we were sitting in a big circle. There was a big Aboriginal contingent to this camp, and there was about 100 of us sitting around the circle, maybe 30 or 40 Kuris. And fortunately, I was using a Dick Smith microphone when the man himself walked up and said, you wrote to me, I'd like to talk to you. And he just popped in his helicopter and wanted to see it. And he gave us some money and offered us some equipment. And he was a good friend to the movement down there.
1: And these actions sort of spun off as well locally, in that once again, people had come into the area, people stayed, wanting to make their homes here.
0: I think a lot of people have moved into this area because of the environment. That's what initially attracted them. And once here, they didn't want to see it threatened in any way at all. I think most people who've come to Bellingen were attracted by what I've always seen as beautiful Bellingen. And once here, they're very keen to protect it. And it's a fairly big ambit claim, Bellingen. I mean, sure, it'll include Terania Creek and it includes Middlehead and possibly just as likely Monkey Mia or anywhere else in the country.
1: So by then, had you sort of re-established yourself as a journalist?
0: I was sort of like a journalist without pay. I was doing all the work without getting any of the money, but I was enjoying it. I felt really involved in what was happening, and we were getting lots of stuff published and a lot of broadcast and television, and there was a lot of success at that level.
1: And more satisfying than your previous journalistic employment?
0: Yeah, well, certainly in what were what was being achieved, it was very, very satisfying, and working with really good people too. It's really incredible, some of the acts of just sheer love and heroism that occurred at those protests. So it was really, really quite special.
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I can't see the horizon.

0: Welcome to Bellingen's Voices of the 20th Century, history and memories of the Bellingen area from 1901 to 2001. Today, Nina Phillips shares her recollections of pioneering days in Dorrigo, seeing Halley's Comet in 1910, and her first sighting of a motor vehicle.
1: There were sad things as well as lovely things, but I think if we tell you of the hardships of those pioneers that came to the Dorrigo district, I'll just name the ones that came to you in the very, very first place to put their foot on this soil was the Spokeses. Now, they had a son, John, who was the first white child born in the Dorrigo district, and they had a big family. And then there were the Coghlans, Jim and Dan Coghlan, and their wives. They brought their wives with them. Pearl Bullock came all the way from Armidale, you know. But the men came first and built their little shacks. Now, they built them out of stringy bark and shingles. You know, cut slabs, shingles, and stringy bark for the roofs. And there was no rain could get through stringy bark. And they had dirt floors. And their brooms, often and often Gus's mother, my husband's mother, had told me, dear old lady, that they made all their brooms out of the tea tree from the river bank. You know, they cut the foliage off the tea tree and tied it to a stick tightly, and she said it was the best broom ever you had, or ever you, that's what all the old ladies used. And of course they all had little galleys out away from where they slept, which they cooked in. And they cooked with their camp ovens and all those sort of things. Then they had to use this little galley for their kitchens, and they would make their great big open fires and put their camp ovens on, and all they had was their big iron kettles and the chains hanging from the beam in the galley, you know.

0: grand tubs and bath in those. But some of those families, there were 14 and 15 children in those families.
1: And did they go to Arbel for everything or grow most of their own?
0: No, they didn't grow anything then because there was nowhere to grow deer. It was all big cedar scrub. Now, they brought their bullock teams and built those little shanties, went back to Armidale and got their wives and provisions and brought them. Well, then they dug big holes in the ground for pit sawing, some still on the Paddish Plain place, and they would, with two bullocks, they would draw the log across the pit, and there'd be one down in the pit with the one end of the crosscut saw and one on the top, and they would saw it into length. And when they got enough for a load, all those men would load up their bullock teams and they would see that the places were barricaded, and they would set off to Armidale all together and leave their wives here. Now, mustn't they have been terribly brave people? Today, don't think I'm knocking the people, but today everything is hire purchase. Everything is time payment, where nobody ever could do that in our days. You just had to do the best you could and live from what you earned in that. The same thing with the changes in this, that in, during the very bad depressions in my time, we went through two very bad depressions. The men were made work for their money. Now, they were put on the roads at 8 bob a day, as they called it, 8 bob a day, and they would work with picks and shovels, and not like they got today. And they lived wonderful lives, and they managed. And I was a little girl, the first motor car we ever saw, Baden and I, it came from Bellingen when it first was a sulky track, and it had a pipe up in front of it and steam flying out. It must have been run on steam or something. And it was the first service car that ever come from down the Bellingen way. And when it got to our place, us little children were all picking mushrooms, and it was boiling so hot that we put our mushrooms on top of the radiator and cooked them. The first we ever saw in those days, and I think the driver was a chap named Cleghorn. Oh, surprise, we thought it was something out of another world. And I remember when, in 1910, when Ali's Comet came, our father got us all out of bed, us children, early hours of the morning to see it. It was the most beautiful thing you ever saw. It was a great, beautiful silver star with a tail, beautiful, great long tail. But this one was the most disappointing thing I ever saw. But that one that we saw when we were little children, it was absolutely lovely. If there was a wedding, everybody in the district would arrive for the weddings. On this occasion, this old chappie was older than what this young girl was, and he married her. And they had a big hall across the creek over there, and they used to go and have a dance after the wedding, you know. And my husband said they put a great big marquee tent up for the breakfast. Everyone in the district, there was never anyone left out of a wedding. Not like today, you know, they just get their invitations. But everybody arrived. And they'd have the time of their life. Played bobs and all that sort of thing. I don't know whether you ever heard of that. It's like billiards, and it's a frame and it's got holes all along it, and they'd have a queue like they do with them balls, you know, and go in. When we were young, our brothers used to have bob sets and all that, but there were no other games. No such a thing as football here. The first football team ever in Dorigo was in 1900. There was nothing to play like football. They'd play cricket at home themselves, but no sport of any sort at all. Only dancing. There was always big dances, and of course we would gallop in from Bosterbrick on the horses right to North Dorigo when they had the hall here to the dances, you know. But oh, they were beautiful. They'd be the old time dances, you know, the shotties and mazurka and the square dances and all that sort of thing.

0: It was wonderful.
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外のことも思っちゃダメ。大丈夫かな。ああ不安になってくるでしょう。ならば一生懸命一つのところに命をかけ。

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1: Hello, I'm Lewis Donaldson. A Sydney-based police officer is being remembered as an angel by fellow officers after she was killed in an accident while on duty. A fully marked police vehicle was travelling under lights and sirens when it crashed into a tree in Redfern. 20-year-old Constable Mia Lay died, while the driver, a male constable, was taken to hospital in a stable condition. New South Wales Premier Chris Minns extended his condolences to Mia's family.
2: A young officer who graduated not long ago, in fact, graduated school not long ago, started her shift not knowing that she wasn't going to return to her family. I am devastated for her mother and father. I'm devastated for her partner. I'm devastated for the policing community in New South Wales that will be hurting.
1: A senior police officer has apologised on behalf of Tasmania Police to a grieving mother who was unable to see her son's body until 3 days after the Hillcrest Jumping Castle tragedy. Tasmania Police Assistant Commissioner Adrian Bodnar also apologised to the rest of the families that police officers were not able to do more. The tragedy occurred in 2021 when a jumping castle was taken into the air by the weather phenomenon known as a dust devil, killing 6 children. In Queensland, child safety and youth justice workers are walking off the job today. The 2.5-hour stop work is taking place at more than 20 locations around the state. The workers are visiting local MPs to demand urgent action on the workforce pressures which they say is leaving vulnerable children without the support they need. They say excessive caseloads, vacancies, unpaid additional hours and a lack of appropriate placements have become too much. Some workers will be taking air mattresses to the MPs to symbolise how children are accommodated in child safety service centres where no safe placement can be found. A commemoration has been held in Hobart this week to remember two Aboriginal men hanged 200 years ago. Karen Durante reports for NIRS News.
3: It was a ceremony described as a tribute to the thousands who lost their lives during colonisation. The men, nicknamed Dick and Jack by colonists, were hanged after being convicted over the death of a stockkeeper on Tasmania's east coast in the 1820s. Tasmanian Aboriginal Centre's Nala Mansell says the commemoration honours the memory of countless Aboriginal people killed during the British invasion. Dozens attended the ceremony outside Hobart's Treasury Building, laying flowers beside a coffin draped in the Aboriginal flag.
1: Rain is likely on the way for AFL fans in Melbourne for tomorrow's grand final. It's forecast to reach a top of 16 degrees with rain expected during the game and in the lead-up. With tomorrow's national forecast, the Bureau of Meteorology's Angus Hines.
4: This ribbon of rain developed from Victoria through South Australia and across to the south of Western Australia. So we certainly see some wet conditions, some cool, cloudy grey conditions in those areas. Most of the rest of the country relatively clear, really warm through New South Wales and southern Queensland. Queensland, a few showers about the Queensland coast, and southerly winds really knock the temperatures down in Tasmania.
1: To sport, Brisbane Lions head coach says he didn't expect Lachie Neale to be cleared to play in tomorrow's AFL Grand Final. Neale was successful in his bid to overturn a one-match ban at yesterday's appeal board. Lions coach Chris Fagan says the team had prepared for Neale not to be available.
5: It was good news. I mean, I didn't think he would. It was a bit like last year, you know, we didn't know he was going to play last year until the day before the game when he got through a fitness test, so sort of history repeating itself just in a different way. But, it was a good thing. Good for Lockie, good for footy, I reckon.
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1: Babagung orang nyanywa jar yula darala. 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
2: Yui!
1: Ngai am gungumbu. 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Hello, I've come back to see you. 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Yamagang anyu di barmaran, gungumbu bin. 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Here is my family, here are my friends, but don't harm us. Yam nginundi wajar, yam nganyundi wajar, ngibur gungumbu wala. My land, this is your land, so let's be friends. Yinige, this radio station, Triple B, is on Gumbangir homeland.
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1: 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My name's Joe Newton and I will be your host. I am here Friday afternoons from 4 till 6 p.m. here on 107.3. 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Yeah, welcome to the show and always a pleasure to be here. We're going to get just stuck into a little bit of a Bob Marley, I think, to get us moving. This is one's called Lively Up Yourself. This is 2BBB.

Damien Jurado. That's Magic Number Redux. I guess he's maybe indie folk singer, really, at the end of the day. But, yeah, American singer-songwriter Damien Jurado. That's a track off his album All Are Welcome in A Return to Maricopa. That was all... The album is all re-recorded or Redux versions of the songs of his Maricopa trilogy, I think it was. And yeah, I've actually got a new song from Damien. This is 2BBB, by the way, Slipstream Radio. He's got a new song out. It's called This Time With Guns, brand new single. Came out a couple of days ago. It's a bit of a cool vibe, a bit of nice flute. Lacey Brown singing on here as well. This is Slipstream Radio. This is Damien Jurado with his new song, This Time With Guns.

That is Phosphorescent, a song there called A Charm, A Blade. That's a song from their 2013 album, Muchacho. And yeah, that's stage name of American singer-songwriter Matthew Hook. Phosphorescent. Up next, we've got a new song from Sean Hayes. Is it a new song? Or am I just making? Yeah, it is. It's a brand new song from last week, about 10 days ago. Folks, songwriter, American guy. It's called Let the Blackbird Fly. This is 2BBB.

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That there was Boats with Oslo Raised to Fight. It's a track by Boats. Boats is a Melbourne-based indie and experimental artist helmed by Australian multi-instrumentalist and songwriter Jared Ward. So yeah, cool. That track, it's a central track on his project on the album Extreme Scream. This is 2BBB Slipstream Radio. We also had a track before that, It's All Right, a Slow Bloom, a collaborative single from vocalist Marty Nico and producer DJ Drez. That's a new song out as well. That's under the label Nectar Drop. And yeah, nice little song. This is Slipstream Radio. My name's Joe Newton. Here Friday afternoon is doing this. Got a new song from Elliot Bronson featuring Oliver Wood. I don't really know all of Elliot's music, but I love Oliver's music and I love this song. It's a new song from Elliot called End Times. Reminds me of Bob Dylan. It's a cool track. I hope you enjoy it. And yeah, great lyrics. This is 2BBB Slipstream Radio. This is End Times from Elliot Bronson and Oliver Wood.

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It is Beck with If You Don't Know What Love Is to Triple B. That one co-written by Eli Rubin Hirsch. Hope you're having a lovely Friday afternoon. Just before that, we had a few tracks. I can't remember what they all were. What did we have? We had Mina. Mina with her song Bells. She's an American singer. Carly Bond is her name. And yeah, she's from California, lives in California, I think. Mina is her project name. We also had a song there from Ratatat and Kunzite Eclipse. We had Phlegm from Visti's Vinyl Collective, Arto and Pat Keller. And yeah, up next, what are we going to do? We've got what new song here from Sun Little. Most of these are all new releases, by the way. Got a new track out from Sun Little. Aaron Livingston is his name. Absolutely awesome musician. This song, Whip the Wind, originally came out in March, but this is a version that's come out as a Audio Tree live version. So yeah, I hope you enjoy. This is 2BBB. This is Sun Little with Whip the Wind.

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That is, this is the kit with Skimmer Stone. We had Jack and Tyreek with To My Used To Be, Velcro Dog with Send Me Downstream, and at the top, a Sun Little with Whip the Wind. I'm just going to keep playing some weird, wonderful music. This one is Bird Vox with their song Sea Change. This is off their new album, Shamming the Drama. This one's a bit different. I hope you enjoy. This is 2BBB.

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That is Andrew P. Oliver, composition called Odysseus's Bow. And yeah, I imagine that's inspired by the late or recent Christopher Nolan film, The Odyssey. There's a little sound sample in there from the film as well. We also had, at the top was Sea Change, song from Bird Vox. And there was a song, Carry the Devil's Side, from Elliot Skinner. And moving along swiftly as we are today, a song from Dutch rock band De Staat. This is a song, a new song from them called The Boy. And it goes a little something like this.

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That is the Tea Party there with Sister Awake remix. That one originally off their 1995 album, The Edges of Twilight. They did a different version in 1996. The Tea Party. So that's, yeah, Jeff Martin, Stuart Chatwood and Jeff Burrows. Something I didn't know about Tea Party is their style is called Moroccan Roll. Alternative rock blues layered with Middle Eastern. Interesting. This is 2BBB Slipstream Radio. We just had Nightmares on Wax and China B with Damn. And, yeah, something. It's 5:46, so we got a couple more songs left. I'm going to go into a little bit of hip-hop to close the show out, I think. We're going to play at least a couple hip-hop songs or three hip-hop tracks here for you. I'm going to kick it off with this one from Aesop Rock. We got a little bit of AC Alone and also Cunning Linguists. Some language warnings on these songs. But this one is off Aesop Rock's Integrated Tech Solutions album from a few years ago. It's called Mindful Solutionism. This is 2BBB.

other shit. 3D printed body parts, dehydrated onion dip. You could buy a jet ski from a cell phone on a jumbo jet. TECHNOLOGY, it's the ultimate.

0: Yo, that's enough of the guidelines. That was my theme music.
1: That is Acialone there with the guidelines. You've been listening to 2BBB. The time is 5:55. I'm going to leave you with a song from Cunning Linguists, another language warning. I'll be back next Friday. More music. Have a lovely weekend. Until then, take it easy, look after yourselves, and yeah, peace be with you. This is Cunning Linguists with The Light. Stick around for Rob with Planet of Sound.

0: popular support ahead of US midterm elections. Speaking to News 24, Anthony Albanese says there has been efforts to diversify fuel supply.
1: We accept that there are pressures on fuel across the board, but what we have done is diversify the arrangements that we've been able to put in place. Argentina's another place, so we're getting fuel from Asia, Africa, South America, North America and Europe. That is what we have put together, as well as from our traditional suppliers.
0: Between January and July, Australia imported about 500 million litres of diesel from the US. That's of Australia's total 18.4 billion litre import. A female constable is being remembered today after she was killed following a crash in Sydney early this morning. A fully marked police car was travelling under lights and sirens when it crashed into a tree in Redfern. The passenger, 20-year-old Mia Lay, died, while the driver, a male constable, was taken to hospital in a stable condition. Police Minister Yasmin Catley extended her condolences to Mia's family.
2: We've lost a beautiful, young, enthusiastic and, what I've been told, wonderful police officer in New South Wales. To Mia's family, on behalf of the government, we are so sorry for the loss of your gorgeous daughter.
0: Men are being called on to step up for tomorrow's AFL Grand Final and to call out bad behaviour to prevent domestic violence. The introduction of alcohol and high emotions sees an increased risk of violence against women around sports games and spikes in call-outs for family and domestic violence. Speaking to the ABC, Independent Senator David Pocock says men need to do more to hold their mates accountable.
3: We do see family domestic violence spike around sporting events and particularly around Grand Finals, and this is a time for men to be stepping up and saying, well, one, that's not okay, but then actually calling out the behaviour we see around us, whether that's in our family, with our mates. We all have a role to play in that.
0: First Nations traditions and Western science will intersect tonight. Charles Sturt University's Orange Campus is hosting Sky Stories. The event will feature Wiradjuri stories of the night sky, while experienced local amateur astronomers will provide guided telescope viewing sessions. Speaking to National Radio News, CSU's Julia Andrews says there will be plenty of help on hand for attendees to better understand the night sky.
4: It's just fascinating what you can learn. The night sky is huge, and there is so much to see.
0: Rain is likely on the way for AFL fans in Melbourne for tomorrow's grand final. It's forecast to reach a top of 16 degrees, with rain expected during the game and in the lead-up. With tomorrow's national forecast, the Bureau of Meteorology's Angus Hines.
5: A ribbon of rain developed from Victoria through South Australia and across to the south of Western Australia. So we certainly see some wet conditions, some cool, cloudy, grey conditions in those areas. Most of the rest of the country relatively clear, really warm through New South Wales and southern Queensland. A few showers about the Queensland coast and southerly winds really knock the temperatures down in Tasmania.
0: Turning to sport, the Dolphins will take on the Sydney Roosters in Brisbane tonight in the first of the NRL's preliminary finals. The Dolphins welcome back Felice Kaufusi, while the Roosters will be boosted by the return of Sam Walker. The Penrith Panthers and Newcastle Knights will contest the second prelim on Sunday.
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Well, a little bit of a, I don't know, circus vibe to get the show off this evening. It is a bit of a circus in here, a circus of vinyl. We've got some great records up here for your listening enjoyment on the Planet of Sound this evening. We are going to focus a little bit on Jane's Addiction's 1990 album, Rituel de lo Habitual. Going to have quite a few tracks from side one of that, or all of the tracks from side one of it in the first hour of the show. We've got Talking Heads. What's the name of this one? This is Little Creatures, sort of mid-80s, I think, 1985. We've got a new release, or somewhat new release, came out in 2022 from Ride, that compiles all of their early 90s EPs, their first four, or the first four EPs, yep. Teenage Fan Club and Jad Fair, Words of Wisdom and Hope. So let's hope they have some for us. Japan's Gentlemen Take Polaroids from the early 80s, and Cowboy Junkies, the Trinity Sessions, for all for your listening enjoyment here on Bellingen Community Radio 2BBB, the Planet of Sound, taking you through till 8 o'clock this evening.

0: And so ends a four-song selection off the compilation of the four Ride EPs, that track there. Let's see, today, Dreams Burn Down preceded that, Like a Daydream, and Chelsea Girl was in their Teenage Fan Club, and the very distinctive voice of Jad Fair with Near to You, and Jane's Addiction started us off with Stop, No One's Leaving, and Ain't No Right. Here they are again with Obvious, some Talking Heads to come very shortly.
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It's a his. It's Perry Farrell's being caught stealing off Ritual de la Habitual from 1990 by Jane's Addiction. Little Creatures, Talking Heads, their album. We took A Lady Don't Mind off that. We also heard in the middle of that Japan's Gentleman take Polaroids, the wonderful voice of David Sylvian out there out the front of Japan. And we started off with Jane's Addiction's Obvious. Here's a little bit more Talking Heads for you. Road to Nowhere coming up very shortly, but let's get stuck into On Radio, Television Man, Triple B.

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1988 brought us the Trinity Sessions from Cowboy Junkies, on which they did that wonderful cover, or both of those wonderful covers, Sweet Jane and Dreamin' My Dreams. Road to Nowhere from Talking Heads and Television Man was in there as well. Let's ease that little headache that you might have. Here's a little bit of Pretty Paracetamol for you from Fisher's Ed, touring in December, actually.

little bit of Monsoon before we get into as much of side two of Jane's Addiction's Ritual Della Habitual as we can fit in. Here's Ever So Lonely. And check you next week.

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0: here on 3D Radio 93.7. Welcome once again to Live from Studio 3. My name is Phoenix. I'll be bringing you through the night. It went robotic for a second. Here in the studio tonight, a delightful presence in the Adelaide music scene, describing her songs as sweet Americana tales from the heart. No. It's Paula Standing.
1: Thanks, Phoenix.
0: I'm getting the hoot and the regular mixed.
1: Yes. So, this is great pleasure being here tonight, where I'm really quite enthused to be playing live on the radio.
0: And it's not just you.
1: And it's not just me.
0: Who have we got?
1: I've got a whole band. We've got Steve Loss on guitar and mandolin tonight. Ooh. Not at the same time. We've got Sheila Loss on the banjo. Ooh. And we've got Nigel Sweeting on the double bass. And we've got Ashley Turner on the fiddle. So, yeah. We played the Jade last Friday and did all this, so we should all know what we're doing.
0: What a merry fine band you have. How, for our listeners, I'll do a quick background. Mm-hmm. How long have you been recording, releasing music for?
1: I started releasing music, I think, in about 2014, 2013 maybe.
0: Wow.
1: Actually, 2013 released music has been taken down and I started then doing more in 2014, so we'll just say 2014.
0: Yeah. And what was your background before that? Where did you grow up?
1: I grew up in Far North Queensland, lovingly known as FNQ. Or FNQ. Yeah. And so we came down to Adelaide in 96 on a bit of a whim, really, but we've stayed here, so it worked out. I've always done music, obviously, but I only started really doing full-time music in 2013. Up till then I used to work in disabilities for a long time, and then I ended up with an office job in admin, and then they gave me a redundancy package and I skipped out of there without falling down the wonky stairs, and have been happy ever since.
0: Did that fund a very happy music career?
1: It did, yeah. Shout out to Compass Group for handing me lots of money.
0: A patron of the arts,
1: yeah,
0: truly.
1: Yeah, true patron of the arts.
0: Well, listeners, this is Paula Standing here on 3D Radio. We're going to hear another three songs and then we'll come back for a bit more of a chat.
1: Yep.

We're going to carry on with another song that we released a little while back, a single called Ordinarily.

0: Paula Standard. Oh my God. Incredible. Three songs here for our listeners. And also tonight we are broadcasting on the Community Radio Network, which means we're going all over Australia.
1: Oh, whoa.
0: National broadcast. Hi to everyone in the lounge in Perth.
1: Oh, hopefully they might have some family in Queensland listening. Hey.
0: Yeah. I don't know where to begin with those three songs. They were all beautiful.
1: Oh, thank you. Thank you.
0: So ordinarily in the middle there.
1: Yeah.
0: That was just melancholy, beautiful, slow. Mm-hmm. And then Pink Feather Dress.
2: Back latest, up again.
0: Yeah. Latest single or the
1: Well, it's the title track of the album. So I was saying earlier I've done a music video for this one. Haven't done a music video in about 5 years, so this is the first one off the ramp for this particular album. It was shot here in Adelaide.
0: What was the Pink Feather Boa budget?
1: I can't tell you. It was pretty low.
0: Had to get a grant for that. Oh, no.
1: It was, okay. Shout out to Phil O'Brien, who did the video shoot. He's a fabulous singer-songwriter and videographer. He was recommended to me by Don Morrison. I sent him my song and he got very excited and said, oh, yeah, we can do lots of stuff. And so I went off and I found myself two ballroom dancers, one, the wonderful Wendy Legg and her husband. So Wendy actually made a pink feather dress for the video out of some satin she had in her, happened to have in her cupboard that she didn't actually want to use for anything. So she did that, and I bought feather boas so she could put feathers on there. And I ended up with too many feather boas and feathers, so they were put everywhere at the launch the other night.
0: That's merch.
1: Yes, yeah. It is, yeah.
3: I wore one.
1: Yes, we had feather boas decorated the stage and it was cool. And Wendy was able to introduce me to a lady who managed an old hall that we could use in the video. It was over 100 years old, so it was the right age. Everything was perfect. It was amazing. So Nigel over there.
0: On bass.
1: Yes, and Jack Robins, you know, and my dear husband played the baddies in the video. And Jack did a marvellous job as the evil developer and the other two stood around and nodded.
0: I think I need a recap of the story. How did the song come about?
1: The Pink Feather Dress, the actual title I came up with in a songwriting group that I have with Sue Baker and Adrian Lovelock, and I decided when I took on this title that it could actually be used as a weapon. And so I wrote this song about, a mature age, I'm going to say, ballroom dancer who was fighting to save her old dance hall against developers. So that was the crux of the story. And so basically at the end, if you watch the video, it's on YouTube, you'll see that in the end they get a big crowd of people and they get the hall heritage listed so the developers can't knock it down. That's the story. But it's really cute. So, yeah, please go online. It's been up on YouTube for a couple of weeks since we released the album. So, yeah, please get online and have a look and see what you think. Give it the thumbs up, please.
0: It goes a long way, doesn't it?
1: It does, yeah.
0: Paula Standing on Facebook, Instagram, all the places.
1: All the places, yeah. Well, it's Facebook and Instagram and YouTube, basically. Yeah. Everything else is beyond me.
0: Yeah. So the rest of the album, how did it all come about? How long did this collection of songs take to amass?
1: Oh, good. Yes.
3: 3 years ago?
1: We started this so long ago. It took me about 18 months, over a period of about 18 months to record with Quentin Ayres. And that was largely because it was just, you know, getting in, us all into the studio and all the rest of it. And then there was a bit of a gap between the first six songs because I had to go in and have surgery on for breast cancer. And then when I came back, these guys had taken off and gone to Turkey for a month. So, anyway, eventually we got back in the studio and did five more songs. And then that was finally finished at the end of that year, which was like 24, I think. And then last year I started to release singles. And then this year it was like, no, I've got to get the whole thing out now. It's just gone on long enough. So it's been a few years. But the songs came about just over a period of time, writing songs with Adrian and Sue, and also I was in an online iHeart songwriting club, and I did songs on that, and just, yeah, so I had a collection. Well, in COVID, you may remember. Yeah,
0: that was how you were reaching out.
1: I was doing a lot of songwriting during COVID. I think every time we sent a song in for the Hillbilly Hoot, I had a new one every week because we had to write a song once,
0: yeah,
1: a song a week. So there was
0: that's
1: loads.
0: Our, for our listeners, that's our open mic night in the park that during COVID it went online.
1: We
0: took online submissions, and you bet Paula was a weekly.
1: Every week I had a new song, yep. So, yeah, some of them I've never sung again, but it was they were there, yeah. Mm. So that's the big long story of this album that's taken forever. But anyway, it's here now.
0: It's usually a collaborative process, it sounds like.
1: Yeah, well, the very first song, Here All Night, I actually wrote that with Emily A. Smith back in 2019.
0: The good times.
1: So that one's been burning a hole in my pocket for a long time. Yeah. So Pink Feather, Mirror and the Hole, they're all I think those three songs actually that I just did. Oh no, not Ordinarily. I came up with that on my own somehow. Stuffing around with chords and making stuff up, and it just came out. That one, it took a long time to get it to come out, but it came out eventually.
0: The labour of love.
1: It was a bit like giving birth. But, yeah, so that's the story, and we've got some more if you'd like to hear them.
0: Let's hear them. Here on 3D, Paula Standing.

0: Okay, so we went up, now we're going down. So, guys, this is about a very sad story.
1: Two, three, four.

0: Paula Standing, live from Studio 3. Songs of nostalgia, songs of love.
1: Yes.
0: Things that you could have heard on May the 8th if you went to the album release party.
1: That's right.
0: Yeah.
1: Yes.
0: Shame we didn't get you in earlier. How was the launch?
1: No, the launch went really well. I thoroughly enjoyed it. I hope everyone else did. I got a lot of good feedback, so that was good. I even sold some CDs. I've been selling that CD since it came out at the beginning of last year, so I did well to sell more. And which, in saying that, please realise that all of these songs are available online through every platform ever, and including Bandcamp. And you can, if you want to, you can even order the CD if you've got an actual CD player through my website, paulastanding.com.
0: You've still got ones in the car, surely.
1: I do. Yeah. I have ones in the car. So at gigs and stuff, you can...
2: At home and in the garage.
1: And, yes, and under the bed and everywhere.
0: The storage lockers.
1: Yeah, no. Nah. So, yeah, they're everywhere. So, what was I going to say? Oh, there's also, we're actually playing again, just a gig at Cafe Komodo at the end of May, so Friday night, the 29th. I can see Nigel checking his diary.
0: Nice little venue. Just off Prospect Road.
1: Yeah, yeah.
0: If you went there 10 years ago, I would have been making you some eggs and bacon in the kitchen.
1: Whoa, there you go.
2: That explains that bad dose of dysentery.
0: No, I think it's changed owners a few times, so it's very, very safe now.
1: Yes.
0: But a very nice place to have music
1: yes.
0: in
1: yes, it's
0: Prospect.
1: It's got a great little stage and stuff set up now, so it's good. It is very little. It's little, yes. So there's really only, we squeeze 4 people on there and that's it. But it's good. We have fun there. So, yeah, that's the major, it's a Friday night, 6 till 9. Yeah. It's going to be packed, so you better book a table.
0: Nice little venue there. While we've got a few seconds left before you go into the last bracket here on 3D 93.7 and broadcasting live across the Community Radio Network, Paula Standing. What got you into music? Because we heard at the top that you kind of had some rather dull office jobs. What sent you into music?
1: Well,
0: what inspired you to follow this path?
1: So... I have been doing music all my life. I sort of really didn't do a lot. After I got to Adelaide, I was in a choir and that was about it. And then somewhere along the line, my husband started buying mandolins and I picked that up and he goes one day, says, "You play a mandolin like guitar. You need to buy a guitar." So when Uncle... forgotten his name, Kevin, handed out $900 to everybody. I went and bought myself a mini mate.
0: That's stimulating the economy.
1: Yeah, it was stimulating. I bought a mini mate and that sort of started me off getting my songs together. That's when I was started writing. And eventually I got a gig up at... Olympic Dam through a friend, and I played this gig and this lady said to me, "Oh, do you have a CD?" And I'm like, "Oh, everyone must have CDs now." So I asked around and I eventually found Anthony Stewart and I recorded a covers album with him. And then I went back the year later and started recording my own songs, and then it got busy at work and then I didn't do anything for a couple of years, and then when I got made redundant I'm like, right, I'm going back and I'm going to do the rest of my songs.
0: Yeah, popular demand got you there.
1: Yeah, basically it was I didn't really have anything else to do because I had a really bad back problem which was preventing me from really doing any sort of full-time work because I couldn't stand up for too long, couldn't sit down for too long, couldn't walk too far, couldn't carry anything. It was like, yeah, music. It's going to have to be.
0: Guitars are light enough.
1: Yeah, exactly. And I'd play, because before then I was playing a piano and I'm like, I couldn't lug that around. So it was good that I'd started playing the guitar.
0: Definitely. Let's hear some of that. We're going to go out with a nice big bracket of songs.
1: Yep.
0: What are listeners going to hear?
1: We're going to hear first up a song, Key to It All. So if you listen carefully, you'll find out what the key is to it all.
0: Thanks to our wonderful players. Thanks to our sound. Thanks to 3D.
1: Thank you.
0: The mic is yours.
1: Phoenix.

0: So now we're going to take you back up again. The very last song. It says this is our political one. It's all about the Billy Wheeler family.
1: Are we ready?
0: Yep.
1: One, two.

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blessed. It's the Big Bad Sounds of Becca Hatch, alongside my also, Planet Vegeta. Fresh sounds all summer.

0: Welcome to Bellingen's Voices of the 20th Century, History and Memories of the Bellingen Area from 1901 to 2001. Today, Murray Connell recollects the effect of the 1950s flood on his farm at Bellingen.
1: The 50 flood, that was a terrible time. The down here on Connell Park, there was over a foot of mud left there after the 50 flood.
0: So did you lose a lot of cows during the flood?
1: Well, we lost, I think, about 7 or 8 heifer calves, but we had a lot of high land. But there was a lot of land from out Glen Effa down to the sea. There was over 700 head of cattle lost in the flood.
0: So they just went out to sea, I guess?
1: Some did. Some got hooked up in trees and in around in big, like, areas where there was timber and caught up.
0: So what was it like cleaning up after a flood like that?
1: Oh, it was terrible. A lot of land, you couldn't get on to it for over 3 months after the 50 flood. We had a lot of follow-up rain, a lot of rain, and where the golf course is now, I couldn't get, we had a paddock of corn there that was, the ridges was washed away, and in the hollows it was covered up with mud and silt, and the water went down there that fast at night. It sealed the sand over the corn, like it was 3 parts ripened, and in 3 months' time I run the harrows over it to let the air go into it, and then I ploughed the corn out, and I took it up to the pigs. It was like as if it was good. It was just preserved.
0: Really?
1: Like it was sealed over. Amazing. For that time.
0: So I guess after all that silt building up there, it must have been fantastic to land to work on after the floods.
1: Oh, yes. Well, actually, some of the sand was too fine. It wasn't, some of it, it's not as good as you think it would be. Where you get water running very fast, it sort of takes the good part out of the sand and leaves the pure sand, you know.
0: You have been listening to Bellingen's Voices of the 20th Century, a local history project brought to you by 2BBB FM. This work has been assisted with funds received from the New South Wales Centenary of Federation Committee.

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0: 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Definition Radio, Oaks and Jabs, giving you and you and you what you need.
1: Not just what you want.
0: No.
1: You don't what know. You want, that can
0: you
1: change
0: don't know
1: with
0: what
1: mood.
0: You want.
1: Yeah.
0: You don't know.
1: Yeah, man.
0: So just sit back, relax, and accept it.
1: Let us just receive. Find the music for you. Come back to us. Don't go looking for it yourselves because then you won't need us.
0: That's right. Yeah.
1: Nah, just
0: kidding. We would be superfluous.
1: Yes. No, we don't want to be superfluous.
0: No. Anything but superfluous.
1: Not even facetious, even. Mm. Nothing like that. But yeah, hey, Steadfast. What a killer track. Way to kick it off. The Evangelion album, What They Want, featuring DJ Sean P.
0: Oh, Jinx, no tiddlywinks.
1: Is that a thing?
0: Oh, no, I don't know. I don't know. It just came to me.
1: All right. I don't know.
0: What you saying is DJ Sean P. You know what I mean?
1: Yeah. Man, DJ Sean P.
0: On the cuts, too.
1: He does so much with so many different artists, eh? Everything's featuring DJ Sean P.
0: You've been on a DJ Sean P beat, surely?
1: I haven't.
0: Yeah.
1: Maybe I have.
0: I think I have.
1: Oh, on Kaz's project?
0: I think so, yeah.
1: Yeah. Frontline Anthem.
0: This is just going to be heavy hitting, straight up.
1: This is a jab selection, but I would have selected it anyway.
0: Yeah, well, you're welcome. You know the way.

0: Kingdom Frontliners Frontline Anthem featuring TYJHK, Jeremiah 1:5-7, Scripture, and Holy Mac.
1: Holy Mac!
0: Holy Mac, Batman.
1: Love that.
0: Killer. Killer. I think there's a vid up. Well, there is a vid. There's a vid up on YouTube too. Go check it out. But we'll also have the link.
1: Everything's got a vid these days, mate.
0: In the show notes.
1: Everything except us.
0: It's a bit like that. It's a bit like that where releasing a song without a video, but so much effort making a music video.
1: Sometimes.
0: Unless you've got a mate who's like really good at it. But yeah, anyway, doesn't matter. That's a great track. Great track. Definition Radio. Oaks and Jabs are back once a month.
1: Once a month is.
0: It may not seem like that long since we did our last show, but we were actually late last month because Jabs was crook.
1: Yeah. I think
0: he's also, still a bit crook, this guy.
1: Yeah, still always sick, yeah. But I think also people don't notice at all.
0: Nah.
1: Not at all.
0: Nah. But, you know, I'm trying to make
1: them notice. Miss us. They don't even miss us.
0: I'm trying to make them miss us. Yeah. Man. Like we're trying, you know, endearing ourselves to the listeners.
1: Yeah, all right.
0: Now I just sound needy. Soul Alive, Tay Lamar on the beat, featuring Mil, Elan Brio, and Just James, with a sample from one of my favorite 80s movies, Short Circuit.
1: Yes. I noticed that.
2: Talk about a malfunction.
3: Not malfunction, Stephanie. Number five.
4: Is a lie.
3: Is a lie.

0: Yep.
1: That's your options. Walk it out or lay down.
0: Fair enough. One or the other. Definition Radio, Oaks and Jabs.
1: I'm going to let you do either. That was Philippians 3:12-4:1, Imitation, by Joshua Kreese, Joe Wright, Johnny the Lightbearer, and his hype man, Stracked.
0: Stracked. Makes me curious to read the passage again now to see why they called it Imitation.
1: Mm.
0: Well, they're saying, no, actually, I know, it's in the song. It's like, Paul said, imitate me as I imitate Christ.
1: Mm.
0: Great track. Yeah. Great track. Now, I'm quite excited about this one.
1: Why?
0: Sole, Soul Option is back. If he had some on, mates, they'd call him Sole. Yeah, with K-Wek on the feature, brand new track, The Weight, but E-I-G-H-T, not A-I-T.
1: Mm.
0: Radio, we have to
1: say. Kilograms.
0: Yeah, The Weight. Soul Option. I mentioned it to him, hey man, new track. He goes, yeah, no promo. I'll go, okay, well, let us help you with that. How about it?
1: Promo's not his big thing. He's about the music. He's about putting it out.
0: Yeah.
1: This is Soul Option on Definition.

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Peace.

0: Same Dirt by B. Cooper. Following on from The Wait by Soul Option featuring K-Wack here on Definition Radio. Oaks and Jabs back for the once a month. Here we are. Shout out to K-Man. Shout out to the Prof. Shout out to all the listeners, wherever you may be. We love you dearly.
1: So much.
0: Dearly. Like, I'd write you letters if I knew your address. What a weird thing.
1: Yeah, that is weird. This is our letter to them, okay? This is our broadcast.
0: I didn't say love letter, I just said letters. Like, nice friendly letters. Like, hey, how you going? Yeah, well, what you been up to?
1: Who's got the time? When was the last time you wrote a letter and mailed it?
0: I'm not sure I've ever done that. I've done
1: never,
0: a card.
1: You never sent a letter?
0: An actual letter.
1: Of course you did. And mailed back it. Back in the day, surely.
0: Maybe. I don't know. Maybe. It hasn't been for a long time, obviously.
1: Yeah.
0: Not since the invention of email. Have you heard of it?
1: Yeah.
0: Email.
1: I have.
0: Electronic mail.
1: Yeah, it's hard to justify writing a letter when you've got email.
0: I'm so old. I was around. I was in uni. I remember when email first came out and everyone was like really excited to check their Yahoo account. Get out of the computer labs. Yeah. Oh, aging myself out. Doesn't matter. Who cares? No one cares.
1: No.
0: You know
1: no,
0: what I do care no, about, no. though? Intellect dropped a track with Elumbria called
1: Broken Take Arrows
0: Me,
1: Everywhere.
0: Take Me Higher featuring Scam. He's a good guy, Intellect. And these Polished Arrow guys putting out so much music.
1: They boom, yeah. They bap.

0: old Syfy. Syfy the second with the RS. God is love.
1: God is love.
0: I don't know why I said it like that, but I feel like when you say love, you gotta say love.
1: You gotta hold it. And yeah. Never let it go.
0: Nice. Yeah. I like what you did there. Nice. We are back. We've got some great tracks this month. As you can hear in the background, it's coughing on my...
1: Don't bring it up, man. Don't bring it up. They won't even notice. They'll think it's just part of the beat.
0: Don't forget, you can get in touch with us. You can shoot us a message on the old Instagrams.
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0: At Definition Radio AUS Oz. Even on Facebook. If you send it to Facebook, I'm not going to see it.
1: Yeah, but if you send your address, then Oaks will send you a letter.
0: Don't say that.
1: Yeah.
0: Because, one, I'll have to do it. And, two, I don't want people sending me the address, man.
1: Yeah.
0: I don't want that kind of responsibility.
1: Yeah.
0: We're just here to play some tracks.
1: Yeah.
0: But I will do it. I will do it. Direk's got a new one out. Well, he's put another single out. He's back on the horse, so to speak. Don't come around here. Eh? Like, don't come around here with that nonsense.
1: With that cough. Yeah.
0: That nonsense. Do come around here with some dope tracks, and we'll play them on Definition Radio.
1: And he does.
0: And we
1: Direk,
0: do.
1: As always.
0: The Canadian legend that is Direk.
1: Love a Canuck.
0: Intriguing intro.

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1: I ain't up in here. Abel. I wanna warm you up. Rock me real quick. Everybody in the VIP, put your Jesus loving hands up and vibe with me. I said, everybody. Rock me real quick.

0: evil. I know how now.
1: You are on Definition. That was the Holy Smoke Cypher by Abel.
2: DJ Michael V.
1: DJ Michael V. Michael V. featuring Abel.
2: Yes, that's from the they have the Holy Smoke tour.
1: Yeah, like so that was Abel's verse on the Holy Smoke Cypher by DJ Michael V.
2: Yeah, correct? Yeah. There's a whole project out with a bunch of other MCs doing it, but Abel's was the best, man. I actually posted it on IG, but Sway hosting it. How's that? Yeah.
1: Very cool.
2: Actually, Aslan saw the Holy Smoke tour, I think. Or is it like a festival or concert? I don't know. They did a tour and they did a concert. Anyway, that's like Indie Tribe and all them, Mike Alvin. Yeah. Great stuff. Yeah. Nice. I reckon it was a freestyle.
1: Well, what is like a freestyle these days?
2: A freestyle is a freestyle where it comes off the top of the dome.
1: Yeah, that's not what people call it, mate.
2: Yeah, I know. We've got a few in here called freestyle, but...
1: Yeah.
2: Oh, look, we don't want to get into that conversation.
1: No, we don't need to get into that. You know what's not a freestyle? This very well-prepared and put-together song by Check 33 off his new album, Lion of Judah.
2: How's Checkers, mate? He's got another album already.
1: Mate, he just keeps on checking and checking.
2: Young man energy.
1: Yeah, love
2: He's got that young man energy.
1: Love that. I miss
2: He probably
1: that.
2: Gets
1: I
2: up in that. The morning and goes for a run, this guy.
1: Yeah, goes for a run, comes back, raps.
2: Raps.
1: Raps all day. Checkers. Now, this is called Clean Now.
2: It's kind of a chill one. I liked it, so I selected it. But yeah,
1: this is a bit more chill, the chill side of Checkers, but check the album.
2: Almost jazzy. I like it. On your Checkers. Putting out that music, mate.
1: On Definition.

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1: Yeah, over under. The rain started once you heard the thunder. No time to focus on the stats, but it makes me wonder. Living by societal norms, had to conform. Hoodie flow, I'm out here still embracing the storm. Let's go. Big steps. If I said it, no, I really mean it. Worth the dip set. From a time where stepping on your sneakers was a big threat. Floby Bryant shooting from the three. I got a six. Still get nervous. Just remind myself to take a big breath.

0: Wildflower 7, Qflow. If you go look it up, there are Wildflower 1 to 6 as well. Oh. That one makes sense. Next one will be 7. Definition Radio.
1: That's 7.
0: On this station and around the nation via the community radio network, Oaks and Jabs with you here this week, playing a whole bunch of new tracks, bangers, a couple of Aussie legends in there as well even, and just a variety of stuff. And I hope you're enjoying the show.
1: Yeah. And if not, you got K-Man next week.
0: Yeah, just have a go at him. So leave us alone. Can't you see Jabs is suffering already?
1: Yeah, like, I do apologise for coughing.
0: It's all right, mate. You can't help it. You can't help it.
1: That's right. That's right. And I'm coughing for the listeners.
0: How?
1: Oh, I don't know.
0: Yeah.
1: Okay. Up next, though. Up next, Jesus Peace Freestyle. Peace as in peace. As in peace, man. As in peace in the Middle East, if only.
0: You could have spelled it 3 times in all the different, the time it took you to do all those different examples.
1: True. That's true.
0: Adam. ATTAM. I know it sounds like Adam.
1: As in Up at Adam.
0: New York MC, yeah. He made it on the New York episode. But, yeah, Jesus Peace Freestyle. We wanted to play this one for a while, actually. Finally got to it. And then another freestyle after it, the Cornerstone Freestyle by Brandeo.
2: That cross you wear around your neck, is it only a decoration, or are you a true Christian believer?

0: For real, what's stopping you? Let it go and come to Jesus. Cause Jesus loves you more than you know. Amen.
1: Amen. More than you know.
2: What about you?
1: Align Vision and Brandeo. Brandeo.
2: That was chill, but also pretty hype at the same time.
1: Man, great bassline. You know I love a good bassline, Japs. You know.
2: I do. That does sound like the kind of beat you'd like to rap on.
1: And I also love the English accent.
2: Yeah.
1: UK accent on that track. Killer. But it's time for us to get out of here.
2: Oh.
1: I know. Seems to have gone so fast. We know. But we have hopefully played some tracks that you love. Go vote for them on the website, definitionradio.com. Click on the little thumbs up. And then K-Man will play it for you again at the end of the month.
2: And in the meantime, go and listen to all these artists. They got other songs too. Check them out.
1: I reckon. I don't know if you know, listener, but every new track we play on Definition in an episode, we add to the playlist, the Definition Radio 2026 playlist on Spotify and YouTube.
2: So go and add that.
1: Get into that so you can, get into the tracks that you really enjoyed. Or you could just listen to the episode again on the podcast over and over again, hear the same jokes, laugh as many times as you did.
2: Yeah. We didn't make many jokes today, did we?
1: No, because you were coughing the whole time.
2: Yeah. There's nothing to joke about there.
1: Nah, sorry. That sounded so bad. Sorry. Jabs is not upset. I promise. Hey, but
2: we're gonna send them off.
1: Conscience and Alcott.
2: On a narrow road.
1: Take the narrow road, listener. The wide road is not the good one.
2: No, it is not.
1: We out. Peace.

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1: Welcome to Bellingen's Voices of the 20th Century. History and memories of the Bellingen area from 1901 to 2001. Today we hear from Vince Lovell about how the Memorial Hall came to be, early travelling picture shows, and his experiences as a projectionist at the Memorial Hall.
2: But what happened was, around about 1920s or something, a lot of men came back from the First World War, and they wanted to build a memorial to the foreman, and the town got very divided at that time. A lot of the blokes wanted to build a monument top of Hyde Street, and they wanted them to build a memorial hall to remember the blokes of foreman. And there was great fighting, there was two, the town really got divided and it got very bitter there at times. Anyhow, as it finished up, they got the monument and they got the hall. At this time it going on, there was travelling picture shows coming into town and going out, and there was not much entertainment in the town, and the travelling picture shows were making a fortune, you know. Well, a lot of people in the Bellingen, they saw these travelling pictures coming into town and going away with a lot of money, you know. The place was back because people in them days had no entertainment, nothing to do, there was no television or no wireless. The only thing you might have was a bit of a dance or something, you know. So some of the citizens, including returned men, said, well, the only way we're going to get some money to build a memorial hall in Bellingen is to start up an open-air picture show. And the money we make out of that we'll put towards building our hall. So in January 1921, they managed to purchase the block of ground where the memorial hall is down here, and with some blokes who guaranteed the money, some business people, and they managed to buy one projector, a generator, and a machine for an old diesel plant driving the generator. They started up an open air picture show here, where the memorial hall
3: is now.
2: Yeah, and that money, that for wild and old in things, they made a stack of money there. Later on, they were managed to put a bit of a skiing roof over half the open air. And then they put hessian all around the sides, try and make it a bit more comfortable.
3: What was the seating like in there?
2: Well, when it first started off, it was only logs split in half. You know, dirt floor, log split in half. Then they got a bit of a floor in it so they could hold some dances and things, and they built a bit of a supper room. And by 1927-28, they decided they had enough money in the bank not to pay to put a good deposit on things and to start doing something, you know, about building a proper hall. So towards the end of 28, they started to build their memorial hall, and it was opened in 1929.
3: Tell us how you got involved with the talkies and things here.
2: Well, they used to print what we call curios. They were little pamphlets they used to get from the film companies, and they'd finish up putting the theatre's name and the support letter on, and they used to deliver them around town. They used to go down to the butter factory and put them all in the cream cans. And it was that big an area to cover that there was about four of us used to do it, and all you did was get a free seat into the pictures. And someone was leaving or they're going away, and I was chasing, I'd asked two or three times, and still going to school, and I got a job there. And when I first got it, I used to go down and look after the butter factory, and I used to go down and put one in every cream can. In them days there could be 500 or 600 cream cans down here. And other blokes might do North Bellingen, another bloke do South Bellingen, another bloke do West Bellingen. Then eventually somehow we changed around, someone who lived at East End wanted to do the butter factory, and I started doing all West Bellingen. Then somehow they run out, they didn't get them anymore, or I don't know what happened, and the picture bloke who had it here, he said, well, how about sweeping the hall out for a while till we get some? You can still have your seat on. He asked me then about posting up some bills, because we didn't have these things to put around everywhere. And I said, righto, so I still got my seat in the pictures. So I used to always be down there before the doors were opened, one of the early back, and I enjoyed the pictures. And then he asked me a couple of times about coming in and taking the tickets, you know, if the person hadn't turned up or something. And he got to know me then, and I was punctual and be always there taking the tickets, or when he wanted me to post stuff, pasted up, notices up, because these other things that might have been during the war years, they had got, paper got scarce and we didn't have them to live around. I asked him, something happened, I asked, could I have a look upstairs and have a look up there, and I went up there one day, and I was up there a couple of times, and he could see, I was asking him, what's this for, what does that do, and he could see I was interested. So someone else left or something, you know, he said, well, you can stay, if you want to stay up here and help me and that, you know, and that's how I started up there. I got that way then, he could see, I think I used to wind all the films and do join off, and he didn't have to do any of that. He was that pleased to have me up there, you know, and I've stayed up there ever since, and then eventually he left us. I started doing a lot on my own upstairs then.
3: What was a Saturday afternoon matinee like?
2: Well, of a night time, first of all, we always had two pictures on of a night time. You had the interval air plus a newsreel and some shorts. Well, Saturday afternoon, there was always only one picture. You never showed your two pictures of a Saturday afternoon. You showed your main picture, or if it was something not suitable or a bit heavy for kids, you might show your support, which could be a Western or something. You had your newsreel, which you'd show that night. So what they used to fill it up at that time, get hold of a cartoon, a couple of shorts. Then we got what they called a serial. A serial was about a 20-minute short, and there might be about 13 or 15 chapters in it. And just as the goodies about to get killed one Saturday afternoon, that'd be the end, come back next week. And you see, you know, remember? There's what was the secret of Treasure Island, Deadwood Dick, Don Wilso of the Coast Guard. Some were 15 chapters, some were 13 chapters. We'd usually show it too on the Wednesday night program. And you show that on Saturday afternoon. You'd show your newsreel, plus if you had a few trailers, you'd show them. And you usually had some other shorts what was sent to you, such as a March of Time or a Passing Parade, James Fitzpatrick Trouble or Pete Smith one. And they were shown at the matinee. Wednesday night you had a separate program to anything else. Wednesday night there'd be two big pictures, mainly a Western would be one, and the other one would be a murder mystery or something like that. Your weekend program was your main program, such as Friday and Saturday nights, plus your Saturday afternoon. And Saturday afternoons, I think we only showed one feature of the matinee. The only time the matinees we had to get away in the really hot summer months, because the kids would go down to the river swimming.
3: And were there people still coming into the picture show to sell lollies and chocolates and things like that? And
2: theatre's all now got what big milk bars and things. We never had any milk bar or anything there, but the cafe up where the Bellinger travel is now, he had a couple of kids and they had a tray with a big strap out of the shot, and they used to come in before the pictures, and they'd also be there at interval, walk up and down the aisle selling stuff. But then it was that close to the cafe, most people walked outside at interval at the pictures and walked up to the cafe and bought stuff. We had a travelling picture show mob here who lived at East End. Creelys was their name. They used to travel from Worrell Creek, that's just out from Axville, to Halfway Creek. Halfway Creek's just south of Grass.
3: Oh, yes.
2: And it'd take them 2 or 3 weeks to do that circuit. Then they get another film up by boat. A boat would bring it up to Coffs Harbour. They get it across here, another point. And then they go all the way on their circuit again with another program. But it'd take them 3 weeks, say, to show that one film to all their places. Like they go to Raleigh, they go to North Beach, they go to Repton, they go to Bondwell, Yeranga. So they didn't travel very far, but then people didn't have any conveyance to go on to other places either. Go to that show at East End, there was a hall at East End.
3: Where was the hall at East End? Was that where in comparison with, the say, the Butter Factory?
2: In the street behind it.
3: Oh, right. And that was the two houses then.
2: That big hall was bought to Bellingham, which is now the Yellow Shed.
3: Oh, right. So that's the old picture man used to use that as a
2: It was Doppel's Hall when it was at East End, East Bellingham, Doppel's Hall, right behind the butter factory in the next street.
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0: Welcome to Bellingen's Voices of the 20th Century, history and memories of the Bellingen area from 1901 to 2001. Today we hear from Putley Senior about working on Bellingen Shire Council at the time of the 1950 floods.
1: Yes, I was working with the council. It was busy because there was a lot of two or three bridges on the road. A clang was just washed away, and all our trucks and loaders and dozers was on the top end of clang at the time. So we did most of our work up the top end of clang.
2: So how did you get back over the river then?
1: We used to get a boat and row across, and then somebody would pick us up and take us to the next bridge, and we'd row across there, and then somebody would pick us and take us right up to where our machines were.
2: So how long was it before the new bridges were built and people could drive across them?
1: Well, I don't think it was that long. They got temporary bridges, and they got the traffic moving pretty quickly, as quick as they could anyway, and I'm not sure how long, but they were pretty good at it.
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0: Welcome to Bellingen's Voices of the 20th Century, History and Memories of the Bellingen Area, from 1901 to 2001. Today we hear Vince Lovell's memories of his grandfather, father and his own early childhood. Vince was born in 1929 and is interviewed here in 1996 by Sue Nichols.
1: I was born in William Street, at 20 William Street, when I left the hospital with my parents, with my mother, I should say. We went down to 30 William Street, where I stayed the rest of my life. I've never got out of William Street. I was born in Kewanee Private Hospital, and that's 20 William Street.
2: And where did your mother and father come from?
1: Well, my father's come from Bellingen, although he was born in a town, little village called Seven Oaks. That's over near Kempsey. My grandfather was a pioneer of Bellingen. At one stage there, he decided to go over on the Macrae and try his luck, and he shifted over to a place called around Seven Oaks, and he stayed there for 3 years, and in those 3 years, they had a massive flood every year, so he come back to Bellingen. But it was while he was over on the Macrae that my father was born. At one stage there, he grew cotton. He tried cotton here and he had some terrific crops of cotton, but through too much wet weather, I understand it wasn't a success. See, we even had a sugar refinery down at, or a sugar mill down at Ripton. It wasn't a success, but my grandfather, he tried growing cotton here.
2: What did your father do?
1: Well, he came back here, was a bit of a kid, well, he'd only be one or two when he come back here. They farmed out Crane. His mother died, there's 12 children in the first family, and his mother died, and his father got a sort of a nanny up from Sydney, and she was to look after kids, and my grandfather finished up marrying her and having another 6 children. So there's 18 children in the family.
2: Where was his farm at exactly?
1: Buffery, about 5 miles along the Queen Road. Just this side of what they refer to as Brownlee's Bridge.
2: What are some of your earliest memories as a kid?
1: Well, around our end of William Street, there was nothing. The end of Bellingen, you know, there was nothing there. Some of the earliest things I remember is when the two Elliot boys come there with their parents. That was Dr. Elliot. They come from Cobar. Oh, I think there wasn't much then. I remember once there, my parents were at some social in the Coronation Hall, and it might have been a send-off something. I went to with them as a kid, and before we got home that night, all the street lights went out. The power used to go off at midnight. The socials always finished at 10 minutes to 12 to give people 10 minutes to get home. I don't know what happened this night. We must have been awake getting out. But by the time we got to the corner of William and Oak Street there, all the street lights went out and it's pitch blackness, and we had to find our way home.
2: What sort of lights then did you have at home?
1: Oh, I only had kerosene.
2: Lanterns, was it?
1: Kerosene lights. Well, very few when the electricity first started had electricity put on. It was only over the years that we got it on, you know. I was going to school when by the time we got electricity on, and deaf ones were getting it on gradually. The depression was we just coming out of depression, and nobody had any money to do it.
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0: Welcome to Bellingen's Voices of the 20th Century, History and Memories of the Bellingen Area from 1901 to 2001. Today we hear from Murray Connell, recalling early days of dairy farming, entertainment and modes of transport.
1: We lived out at Tarkeith for 7 years. I went to school out at Tarkeith. We were on a rented farm out there for 7 years. Those days on Bellingen was all little small farms.
0: What was on your farm?
1: Dairy cows.
0: In those days, Murray, were people hand milking them?
1: Yes, they were hand milking them. We didn't get machines till 1937. Everyone put electricity on their farms around about 1937. And
0: so did that mean that you all had a lot more time on your hands?
1: I don't know. I don't think we had any more time, but it made it a little bit easier. We milked about the same amount of cows, and machines are a lot better now, and they've got better ways of milking the cows with hair and bone bales, and they're a lot better than the old walk-through bales, lot easier. They're down in pits.
0: How did the milk get to the factories?
1: There was a launch came up from Raleigh. It went up to nearly out to Briarfield. Bellingen was all cream lorries. Went around and picked the cream up about three or four times a week.
0: So you left school early to work on the farm?
1: Well, actually, those days we left school when we passed our exam in sixth class. I was 14 when I left school and came onto the farm to work.
0: What sort of things did you do for entertainment?
1: Well, the main things, we'd get on a service car and go to a dance out to Killing and around about, you know. Well, the girls used to go out too. And
0: would they have had big bands playing then?
1: No, it was mainly people that from the around the district, the family people, played the piano and different ones played the accordion. It was just local people that played for dances. We had good music too. In 1935... Christmas Eve, I was digging out thistles along the road, and I counted 19 cars that came from town from Raleigh. There was Overlands and Buicks and Packards. The bus drivers had Packards. I remember going up the Dorrigo Mountain, and the horse team had gone over the Dorrigo Mountain, and they were tangled up in still in their harness, and they were working on the road with them, and they'd got a fright or something and got tangled up.
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0: Welcome to Bellingen's Voices of the 20th Century, history and memories of the Bellingen area from 1901 to 2001. Today, Lindy and Tony Dudgeon recall their experiences of moving from the city to the country and community living, and the beginnings of the homeland community in Thora.
1: We were fed up with what we were doing in Sydney. We were chasing the dollar and we had everything that we needed because we didn't see any future in that. So there must be a better lifestyle than what we were living in. That was the beginning of it, I guess. And then a whole lot of circumstances and coincidences came together to bring us to try out this community here in Bellingen, the homeland community. And it was mainly through their Findhorn connection, and which was a very spiritual connection.
2: People were very inspired by Findhorn. And in fact, that has got its own amazing story. They actually wrote a prayer of manifestation to obtain that land that they obtained out there. And they even wrote a date that they wanted it by, and it all came about. They were the original trustees, which was a group of about probably...
1: Yeah, a dozen. But they were professional people, maybe you could call them, who had been inspired by Findhorn in Scotland and decided to travel around Australia to look for this land, the homeland, you know, for them. They didn't call it that in those days. So they wrote this a prayer which manifested homeland for them. In one of the things that happened when they came into this area and they saw the agents, the agent said, come up to the valley and have a look, because this is where they wanted to go, up the Darkwood Road. And they had a look at a few old dairy properties that were for sale. Homeland was quite expensive. It was, I think, in those days, 76, it was 110,000, something like that. They had a look at it. These are the Aryan men that were part of the community. There was a lot of Aryan men, and they had a look at it. They were most, the rest of the group were camped out at the beach somewhere, at North Beach somewhere. They meditated there, and they said they were all excited. They went back and they told everybody else, but it was a weekend, and so they couldn't get back to the agent until the Monday, and they really wanted to talk it over, you know. But during that weekend, the people that owned the property, the Cleves, phoned the agent on the weekend and said, we really have to sell this, and we're prepared to drop the price to $65,000. The group walked in on the Monday and said, we're really interested in this place, and the agent said, well, you won't believe what's happened. They've just dropped the price. And when they knew the price, all they could raise in cash between them was $6,000, you know, to put down. So they put a deposit on it. They had no further money to pay for it, no idea of how they were going to do that either. But they lived in faith, you know, that they'd find a way. So they went then to Sydney and they...
2: were connected with the New Awareness Centre, which was in Chatswood, which was a sort of a New Age type place that had a little restaurant and a library and showed videos and, you know, was just a centre for New Age things. A few of them were strongly linked in with that. And so people just came and gave them interest-free loans and things and to raise the money.
1: Michael Rhodes, who was the main instigator, he was the beginning of the whole movement towards living in a communal situation, and formed the group, the basic group that came there. They generated interest in a new, in a community with the aims and objectives that they... That's how it started. The land was paid for very quickly. The money that was still outstanding that had to be paid back, some of it was donated, was generally paid back through guests who came to Homeland and stuff.
2: Everybody that's ever stayed at Homeland in those first few years paid for the land, paid back the original loan.
1: It's just one block of land, 300-odd acres, and it's owned by a company called Homeland Community Limited. We built a house on the land that wasn't owned by ourselves. We didn't have any legal hold on any portion of land. We had no title at all. And that's the case with everybody that lives there. We started off as a trust and then we became a company. And that process, even though I've said that in a few seconds, took years. gave me grey hairs in the process of doing that as well. And it was quite exhausting. But it was very worthwhile because it was much more democratic. Lindy and I had to learn, in fact, that there were other people in Australia that didn't represent the sort of friends that we had in our little group in Sydney and the sort of upbringing that we'd had. And it was quite a big learning curve for us to understand what motivated people who were in difficulty and didn't think the same way as we did.
2: We lived in a caravan and we'd come from quite a plush unit in Lane, on the north shore of Lane Cove, and I was actually horrified not to have any electricity. And to begin with, we actually used to have leads coming from the amenities block going right across the ground, and I actually had an electric blanket because I couldn't even imagine living without an electric blanket. It transpired after we'd been there for a while. The Northern Rivers guy actually turned up one day. Like, Tony was sort of down at the house, and this guy turned up in a very posh car and got out and said to Tony, "Who's in charge here?" Which is just a classic, because there's nobody in charge. And so Tony said, "Well, nobody's in charge here, really." And he said, "Well, you know, this is the third time, you know, like, we've been, cannot possibly have all these leads going across the ground. It's so dangerous." He was really angry. So in fact, actually, Tony sent him up actually to the amenities block, which was sort of half finished in those days, to a guy that actually we eventually had to ask to leave. And anyway, he was just a classic, this guy. And so when this North Power guy went up to the amenities, he found this guy there sort of sitting, and this guy just never got fazed about anything. He was just slow talking, you know. And he said, "Oh, just don't get your knickers in a knot. Just sit down and have a cup of tea, mate, you know." And so this North Power guy was... Anyway, I mean, the upshot of it was that any electricity to these caravans was totally a no-no, you know, which, I mean, was probably just as well that nobody actually got electrocuted. So suddenly we were thrust into totally candlelight.
0: 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This work has been assisted with funds received from the New South Wales Centenary of Federation Committee.

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1: First up, we're going to play a song by a band that we're all very big fans of, the Tullamarines out of Adelaide.
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0: That was Flight Path by the Tullamarines. Awesome song. We hope you enjoyed it as well.
1: You're listening to Tom and Ben from the Moving Stills. We're doing AMRAPs. Australian music is bloody great. And the next song we're going to play is actually a song by my brother's band. My two brothers play in this band. They're called Sugar Soap. And this new song of theirs is really cool. It's called Wildlife.

That was Wildlife by Sugar Soap. Awesome track. Shout out to them from the Central Coast. Up next, we got Ulla, a Perth artist, and this song's called If I Were a Fish. It is a great, great track she's written. It's got a strong chorus, and seeing it live gave me goosebumps. So turn it up.

Hey, if you've just joined, it's the Moving Stills here. We are doing AMRAP's Australian Music is Bloody Great, playing some of our favourite songs. You just heard If I Were a Fish by Ula. And the next song we're going to play is by Maya Tokley. We first met her last year playing a show together in Sydney, and her new song is really cool. It's called Everything on Fire.

That was Everything on Fire by Maya Turkley. The next song we have for you is by The Slingers, and this one's called Payphone Man. If you've ever seen them live, you know how good they are. Everything from the guitars, stage presence, it's an awesome show. So we hope you enjoy this one called Payphone Man by The Slingers.

0: That was Payphone Man by The Slingers. Our time and selection on this show is coming to an end. We are going to play one of our own new songs, but before we do, we wanted to play one more song. This is a song by a band that we've listened to a lot since it's come out. There seems to be a bit of a theme of goosebumps across these songs, and I think maybe they're the songs that we resonate with a lot. But this one for me is a big goosebump number.
1: Definitely agree. Strong, very strong song. It's called Hey You by the Bel Air Lip Bombs.

0: That was Hey You by the Belly Lip Bombs. It's the final song of our selection today for AMRAP's Australian Music is Bloody Great. You've been listening to The Moving Stills play a bunch of our favourite songs.
1: 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It's been a pleasure to be on the radio.
0: Yeah, and a big shout out to community radio in Australia. It's so important, and we're really appreciative of what community radio has done for our band. So yeah, this has been Tom and Ben from The Moving Stills. Thanks for listening.
1: Thanks.
0: And we're going to leave you with one more song.
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0: We wrote this song on a bit of a riding holiday trip in LA last year, and it felt like the start of a new batch of music for us when we were writing these songs, and we hope you enjoy it.

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and welcome to Chimes as the familiar jangling Rickenbackers of the theme track from the excellent Tassie becoming Melbourne band, the Odd Lights, from so long ago. And that's our way of welcoming and my clumsy introduction to this program. It's been on 2SER for many years now and heard also right around the country thanks to the Community Radio Network. I'm Paul Goff and it's my pleasure to bring you the jangling guitars of chiming indie pop, rock, power pop, whatever you want to call it. Lots of different styles that we cover here and right through to post-punk. I'm going to be featuring an album that I absolutely love and have only just found it again in my pile of stuff. And that is the album by a group called Hurrah. It is a compilation of their early singles that they released on the Kitchenware label called Boxed, and every track is a ripper. And off the back of that album of, I guess, really indie tunes, they signed to a major label, and that's where things started to go downhill, sadly for Hurrah, a group who I want you to listen to. So I'll be playing three tracks, including a track that appeared on a more recent single from a BBC session that they did. We'll also hear a lot of first up singles, so opening singles for bands like Laughing Chimes, Alvilda, just to name two. We'll hear brand new works from Fleur, who is an amazing artist who does brilliant Yeah Yeah style French pop, although she is Dutch. And I just am a huge fan of Fleur. She sounds fantastic. We'll hear from Artificial Go and a brand new single from Rick Rack Ronan out of New Jersey, who are fantastic, particularly if you love Beach Fossils. They have a bit of a Beach Fossils vibe to them. But let's kick off with the latest from power pop group Uni Boys and their self-titled EP that came out in March this year on the excellent Curation Records label. They teamed up and feature some excellent contributions from their longtime friends Michael and Brian Diodario of the Lemon Twigs. Both of these groups have a love of the sunshine pop of the 70s, the Raspberries, Todd Rundgren, and in more recent times, the likes of even Foxygen. Their latest album is just brilliant, and this song is a favourite. It's funny because Lemon Twigs have got a song called I've Got a Broken Heart. This is called, from Uni Boys, Without a Broken Heart.

Brilliant track from the Posies, of course, featuring one of my favourite songwriters in Ken Stringfellow. And that was the lead single from their third album called Frosting on the Beater that came out in 1993. The track I played for you, Dream All Day, and probably the

The most famous hit that charted on the American sort of college modern rock charts and covers that bridge between sort of grungier power pop and sort of the more Beatlesque sound that Ken particularly loved. Produced by Don Fleming, who, of course, one of the fantastic producers who worked with the likes of Sonic Youth and Screaming Tree. So it's got a nice layer of grit to it, but brilliant track. And a great way to, a part of the double to open up the program today. Before the Posies, we heard from Uni Boys, and get that latest album of theirs, self-titled. It's really chock full of brilliant songs. And the track, Without a Broken Heart. You're listening to Chimes, heard first on the mighty 2SCR and then right around the country thanks to the Community Radio Network. Now, I came across an excellent compilation that was a part of Providence Pop Fest, music festival, strangely enough, in Providence, in America, and took place the first weekend in May. Brilliant lineup that were a part of this. And I stumbled across this on Bandcamp, on the Lost Sound Tapes, and there's some really fantastic songs on there. I think 29 tracks all up, so I recommend you check it out. But a band that I've really been loving since their debut cassette came out, Good Flying Birds, that mix lo-fi, jangly pop and elements of noisier chaos out of Indiana. And Kellen Baker started as a DIY man at home, and their group have expanded as, of course, the desire to play live kicks into place. But I've played a few tracks now from the excellent Tallulah's Tape, which is a series of four-track recordings they did at home. And this is a track that is a demo that appears on this compilation that I've mentioned about called Providence Pop Fest. So we'll hear that in just a moment. And we'll also hear another track from the compilation from Strange Passage. But this track entirely is from Good Flying.

a group that are absolutely brilliant in their straddling of sort of mid-80s American jangly pop and post-punk. And they've brought it together in such a great way. A group that are divided. Two of the members live in Boston, the other two live in New York. And since 2016, they've been creating fantastic jangly pop with references to the church at times, early REM and Felt from the US. But then they even bring in, pardon me for clearing my throat, they'll even bring in elements of Noi from their krautrock leanings. So I guess you could say there's even an early edge of Stereolab in there. Matt Track from the Providence Popfest compilation. Shouldn't be too long. And we started out with another track from that, Good Flying Birds, and a demo track, Entirely. And you are listening to the entirely jangly guitars of the program Chimes. Heard right around the country thanks to the Community Radio Network, and of course heard first here on the Mighty 2SER FM. And of course that depends on where you listen. Wherever you're listening, it's good to be with you. Now, I promised you I'd play you the music of Hurrah. Hurrah were a group that, sadly, this has happened to a lot of groups. They have a success at an independent level, and then they get signed up, and things start to go south. And I think a lot of that is about losing creative control, the decisions that you can make when you are an independent artist and DIY. Because the lure of doing well is the initial reason why they signed to a bigger label. So Hurrah were a group that formed in Newcastle upon Tyne in the UK in the early 1980s. Originally they were called the Green-Eyed Children, but I think Hurrah is a better name with an exclamation mark on it. Signed to the Newcastle label Kitchenware Records and featured stablemates Prefab Sprout, their first label, and Martin Stevenson as well. And those early singles, boy, were they magic. Tracks like The Sun Shines Here, which is their debut track, followed up by Hip Hip, Who'd Have Thought. All of these were compiled on this wonderful collection. Now, I've got the original album that I bought with a sticker that said, you must buy this, when I went to Waterfront Records in Sydney, and it's been more recently reissued by the excellent Cherry Red label. So I thought what I'd do is, and I'd sort of lost my digital recording of Boxed, and my original vinyl is not with me at the moment, so that's why I wanted to play it for you, but it's a hard one to track down. Anyway, Boxed is the name of the album. I'd recommend, if you can find it, to get it. I think it might be online at one of the Apple Music or something like that. I don't like sort of giving out, but it's not on Bandcamp, which is a bit of a shame. Anyway, I'm going to play two tracks from Boxed, and then I'm going to, in the middle, play another early track of theirs that's come out recently on a BBC. It's a series of singles that have been reissued recently of BBC Sessions, and great bands like Close Lobsters, Heavenly, amongst the many Soup Dragons that have been had their music come out and those sessions, which normally you wouldn't be able to get. So we'll hear their very first single, The Sun Shines Here. We'll close with Who'd Have Thought, and in the middle we'll hear the BBC session track, This Boy. This is the almighty Hurrah.

You know, Hurrah really are the gold leaf stamp of what Chimes is all about. I love their music, and it was, again, bought on the power of a sticker on a record and a whim. And, you know, I remember going home with this and having no idea what they sounded like. I'd like to buy things blindly. Now you can listen way ahead of time and you can, you know, get it instantly. But those days were fun, going home on the train and thinking, what does this sound like? And I just had a descriptor that said jangling guitars. And funnily enough, in that first song, The Sun Shines Here, the jangling guitars in my ear is one of the lines in the track. I'll go backwards. We heard Who'd Have Thought from the album Boxed. We heard This Boy, which was on a BBC single, or it was a single of BBC Sessions, and then their very first single on the Boxed LP as well, The Sun Shines Here. I hope that's all clear as mud. This is Chimes bringing you mighty, powerfully jangled guitars. Now, here's a new group, a three-piece out of Ashbury Park in New Jersey. They formed early 24, because Beach Fossil's early days where Rick Greck-Ronan are aiming for that sort of metronomic drum machine. There's a little more of the more recent sort of indie pop kind of sound, or college pop, that has the EQing very narrow banding and then sort of broadens out into something big. So it's got a bit of a lo-fi start and then kicks into place. This is their debut single. It's called Salamander Calendar. It comes on a neon orange vinyl in a very limited run. We'll follow that up with another great jangly pop group from the US in Laughing Chimes, and I'll play their debut single that came out quite a long time ago. Well, compared to now. Anyway, first up, here's Rick Greck-Ronan, Salamander Calendar.

the debut single from Laughing Chimes that came out July 2020. And a brave move to start your career when the pandemic started, but I guess that was a good time to do, you know, DIY pop at home. And off the back of that, Laughing Chimes sprang to life. A lot of people loved them, and they recorded their debut studio album, In This Town, at the start of 2021. But right from the word go, they created brilliant music. They call pop music for addicts out of Athens, Ohio. Laughing Chimes have just kept delivering great music. I've Got a Thing for Your Patchwork Eye was the track I played for you. I'm sure I've played that on the program before, but yeah, I just was looking at a couple of debut tracks here and there for this week's show, and I thought it was good to play them. That really is a debut that we started with, Rickrack Ronan and Salamander Calendar. A track, I think, trying to make sense of the lyrics, is all about the monotony of watching time slipping away, and there's a few more sort of darker tones in there as well. I don't know what they're doing, but I like it. From Rickrack Ronan. This is Chimes, heard first on the Mighty 2SER right around the country, thanks to the Community Radio Network. Now, another breakout lead single from a group that got a lot of attention. Stereo Gum called them one of the best 40 new artists when they burst onto the scene. We're going to hear a track, it's the lead single from a Parisian all-female group called Alvilda. I don't think I've played them on the program before, and I certainly haven't played this track. Angoisse, I think is how you pronounce it. Please forgive me, because French isn't my first language. But this has really got a classic 70s power pop energy with a dash of new wave, and it's just really great. You can hear little elements of forgotten UK indie pop like Dolly Mixture coming through, a little bit chanty at times, and this is a song all about the frantic feeling of panic and losing physical balance, and I guess that nervous energy plays off well in this excellent track from Alvilda, all-girl group from Paris. Enjoy this, Angoisse.

brilliant track out of Glasgow, 13 years old now, from Golden Girls and from their self-titled debut album. Think of the Ways was the track I played for you. Great lo-fi jangly pop that has references, I guess, to even the kind of sounds that we have here in Australia. Through to a little nod to the Flying Nun label. I think we underestimate the power of Aussie jangly pop and New Zealand pop on the world. I guess we Flying Nun is a name that's revered, but there's so many great Aussie groups that have, you know, led the way and certainly have impacted on that group, Golden Girls, who... just brilliant. Think of the Ways. We started with Alvilda and Anguos. Hope you enjoyed that one as well. Better keep pumping them out because I want to play a couple more songs here. This is Dutch vocalist Fleur, who creates an excellent sort of garage pop revival. It's 1960 all over again, and the flowers are blooming in her hair. Particularly if you go to a Bandcamp site, she looks amazing and brings to life the French Yeah Yeah pop stylings of Francois Hardy, all behind and backed with a driving garage rock flavour. She's a part of a group called Moon with three O's and sings with them, and I think they might back her on a lot of their stuff. She's had a couple of great albums that I highly recommend, lots of singles as well, but this is her latest, Judette. It's a four-track EP and it's billed as her final release under the name Fleur. So I don't think she's going away, but she'll be maybe just with Moon or doing something under a different name. But it's great. Judette from Fleur.

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0: Welcome to Bellingen Voices of the 20th Century, history and memories of the Bellingen area from 1901 to 2001. Today we hear Jeff Hapgood. Jeff was born in 1946, and today he relates the story of how his father Jack earned a living.
1: I was born on the 22nd of December 1946 at the Bellingen River District Hospital.
0: Where did you live with your family?
1: Max, I think at that time we lived in a little old house at Repton, right on top of the hill overlooking the Bellingen River of the post office there at Repton. And I think shortly afterwards we moved to a farm on the outskirts of Bellingen, very close to Bellingen, at the end of Coronation Street.
0: Your parents were involved in farming?
1: My father was a dairy farmer, and my mother's parents were also dairy farmers. My father's father was a dairy farmer, and all my father's brothers were dairy farmers.
0: Did your direct family remain in dairy farming until such time as your parents retired?
1: Well, when my father returned from service in New Guinea after the war, he was in, well, fairly bad health from dysentery and hookworms, etc., quite common. And he farmed at a farm at the end of Coronation Street, the lowland part of it is where the old pumping station is on the western end of Bellingen. And I think it was very difficult for him, and he also supplemented the family income by working in the office at the butter factory at East Bellingen. We left that farm and my father bought a house in Northcott Street. And I think at about that time he'd bought some land on the southern end of Bellingen, south of the hospital, on the way to the Bellingen Tip, or as it's called these days, the recycling centre. And there was a very small banana plantation, and he cleared land there and grew more bananas, and it was a very successful banana plantation. And I think that's how he was able to buy this house in Northcott Street. It was newly built in the 50s fashion, lovely fibro, lovely colour, blue, and a nice bright green bathroom with a chip heater in it. So he was mainly making his living from growing bananas in those days, but then he bought a small milk run. I think the first vehicle was a 1928 Chevy Ute with a canopy on the back, and he carried the milk in that. It was, of course, a non-pasteurised milk. The milk was in a large stainless steel vat with a little tap on the back. And he did other various things, like grew crops of tomatoes. Sometimes he would grow them on a bit of land at the banana plantation. Sometimes he would rent some land and grow a crop of tomatoes. But the milk run grew, and he eventually bought another farm, which is where currently the golf club is, and where the golf clubhouse is. Our dairy bales was pretty much on that side, or just slightly west of that. He ran 42 head of cattle there. He actually bought, in those days, people in the town had house cows. And these would be generally tethered in the backyard or a bit of the adjacent land. And he bought these house cows and then sold the milk to the people that had previously been getting their milk from their own cow. And so that business grew, and he did very well with that. We used to milk the cows only once a day, 3 o'clock in the morning, and then we'd do the milk run from 5 until 8 o'clock, and then off to school.
0: So you were involved in milking the cows?
1: Yeah, my brother and myself, we were involved. My father predominantly wanted us to get a good education so we didn't have to do this kind of work. But yes, we were involved. I have very fond memories of getting up early and being with the cows, especially in winter, crunching on the frost and sitting very close to the cow to get some warmth. And then my father bought a shop in Bellingen. It was a sort of a mixed business, a bit of fruit, confectionery, etc. I regret to say it was a beautiful old historic building, and the first thing he did was knock the front out of it and open it up into a very modern looking shop. In fact, it was the most modern looking shop in Bellingen. But he turned that into a very wonderful fruit and vegetable shop, milk bar. He'd sold the milk run by now and also sold the cows on the farm. And we used a certain part of the farmland, the golf course now, that's opposite Connell Park there, to grow vegetables to sell in the fruit shop. And that's about where he ended his working career. He retired, he sold that milk bar, fruit shop, and retired from there.
0: He lived near the golf club, I believe.
1: Yes, they built a house on the farm, on the highest part of it, just in a little corner where the 1950 flood didn't reach. They kept that land for quite some time until it was sold to the RSL club to be made into a golf course. When the Connells sold their farm, that was joined to that piece of land so that the golf club was contiguous from the farm all the way down to the butter factory at East Bellingen.
2: 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This work has been assisted with funds received from the New South Wales Centenary of Federation Committee.

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0: Welcome to Bellingen's Voices of the 20th Century, history and memories of the Bellingen area from 1901 to 2001. Today, Clover Wade on the demolition of the community centre, protests and politics.
1: When I first arrived, there were a few hippies. They didn't exactly get spat on, but they weren't exactly welcomed. We had our first market in Church Street outside the Good Food Shop. It was only a small one, and the shopkeeper set up such a hullabaloo that we were selling slippers and that we had a tent with a red light on it in the main street. I ask you, nonsense. So they made us stop, and then I think gradually we didn't. We moved somewhere else. The first community centre was this magnificent old school building. Timber, polished floors, brilliantly made, solid as oak, and really suitable, with a huge auditorium, offices and a kitchen. I used to go down there and cook lunch for a dollar a head for people. It was brilliant. We used to take it in turns to do that. And then there were some wonderful cabarets there. Brian Keyes produced a wonderful Lantana Festival show, I think it was called.

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1: You're listening to 2BBB FM from Bellingen, and it's Saturday morning. It's time for Googs to launch the weekend, and we started this morning with Highway 95. We always have a half hour of country music to start off with, and it's sitting at number two on Country Songs Top 40. After 5 weeks, will it get to number one? Well, that's a matter for next week, isn't it? On 2BBB FM. Coming up is Dane Sharp featuring Alan Caswell and Red Dirt Town, a new entry on Country Songs Top 40 from Tamworth this week at number 37. Dane Sharp. Red Dirt Town, indeed.

0: If you blink, you're gonna miss this red dirt town.
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Lynn Anderson and the Rose Garden. It's Lynn Anderson's birthday today. Born in 1947, passed away in 2015 at the age of 67. But we like to mark people's birthdays on the Googs Launch in the Weekend on a Saturday morning and in the country music half hour. Lynn Anderson, born on this day in 1947. On 2BBB, it is 12 minutes past six, and we've arrived at fourth song in. Some of you will be going out the door very shortly, working on the weekend. We have sympathy for you, or congratulations, you've got a job, whichever you, however you like to take it. And the Spawning's work song is from a local fella from Halfway Creek, Troy Cassadaly, the original Australian working man, the title track to his album that was released back in 1998. Our working on the weekend song for this week on 2BBB FM.

Born on this day in 1955 was Rebecca Carlene Smith, daughter of June Carter Cash and her first husband, Carl Smith, Carlene Carter, as she's known to the world, with something already done. She is 71 today. And prior to that, we heard the original Australian Working Man from Troy Cassadaly, our work song for those of you off to work on the weekend on 2BBB FM. It's 20 past six. We'll have weather for you around half past six this morning. Right now, it's time for this week's 2BBB Hot Country Track. And it comes from Country Songs Top 40 at number 27, first time in, Hazel and the Thief with The Magic of Country. Coming right up, this week's 2BBB Hot Country Track on 2BBB, Hazel and the Thief. And it is here somewhere. What's it called? The Magic of Country.

This week's 2BBB Hot Country track comes from Hazel and the Thief and the Magic of the Country, a first time entrant in Country Songs Top 40 this week at number 27. Immediately before that, we heard Carlene Carter with Something Already Gone on her birthday, age 71 today. And on 2BBB FM, we're just about at weather time as the sun comes bursting through the window. It's blinding on the computer screen. I can't read anything for just a minute if I duck me head. Well, anyway, yes, the sun is on its way. To finish our half hour of country songs, second week at number one on Country Songs Top 40 from Tamworth is Alice Benfer. She's had number ones constantly for 2 years in a row now. Here is The Lady Bush Ranger, number one on Country Songs Top 40 for the second week in a row. On 2BBB, Googs launching the weekend.

0: Babagung orang nyanyo wajar yula darala. Father gave us the land in the dreaming. 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Hello, I've come back to see you. I am a friend, but don't be angry. Yamagang anyu di barmaran, gungumbu bin. Galawana ngalgira. Here is my family, here are my friends, but don't harm us. Yam nginundi wajar, yam nganyundi wajar, ngibur gungumbu wala. My land, this is your land, so let's be friends. Yinige, this radio station, Triple B, is on Gumbangir homeland.
1: Yui! And on Gumbangir homeland, it's time we heard about the weather this morning. And as I mentioned, the sun streaming through the window, I've had to draw the computer screen quite close to be able to read what's on and stop the sun shining through the window onto the screen. But having done that, I can tell you a high over the Tasman Sea directs a northeasterly flow through northern and eastern parts of the state. A cold front and trough passing through the Tasman Sea will bring a south to southeasterly change during the weekend, followed by a new high-pressure centre crossing Tasmania early next week and extending a ridge northwards into New South Wales. The top temperatures today, Coffs Harbour is expecting 26, 28 for Kempsey and Bellingen, 26 also maximum forecast for Port Macquarie down south at Taree and Foster, 29. Overnight temperatures will fall to between 10 and 16, and daytime temperatures tomorrow, Sunday the 27th of September, 20 to 25. Your Sunday will be cloudy with a very high chance of showers, most likely in the afternoon into the evening, and there's a chance of thunderstorms in the afternoon into the evening. Tomorrow, winds will be northwest to southwesterly at 15 to 20 kilometres an hour, tending south to southwesterly before dawn, and then tending south to southeasterly to 30 kilometres an hour as the morning progresses. For those off to work again Monday morning, it's going to be cloudy with a very high chance of showers on Monday. On 2 Triple BFM, that's your weather details. And at 27 minutes to 7 o'clock, it is the 26th of September, and on that day, back in 1969, the Beatles launched their 11th studio album. It was called Abbey Road. Now, lately, there's a song that I'm going to play after this first one by the French Family Band that mirrors what's going to happen in this one. You've got it, have you? That old Harrison tune, as they say at the end of the chorus. Well, here it comes as it streams through my window, indeed, on Triple B. And now I've got to find it in the list. That's the French Family Band one. This is George's.

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A couple of songs to welcome the sun. That was the French Family Band with their song Here Comes the Sun Again, a recent occupier of country songs top 40, but it's been and gone. And before that, a song that was on the Abbey Road album for the Beatles, which was launched on this day in 1969, and George Harrison's tune, Here Comes the Sun. On 2BBB, it's 19 minutes to 7, and in the year 2007, on this day, a charitable organisation set up by Shakira donated $40 million to victims of natural disasters, an earthquake in Peru, a hurricane in Nicaragua, and also dedicated $5 million towards the health and education in four Latin American countries. Shakira, of course, had this wonderful song, just to remind you, after hearing about those charitable things.

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Ah, yes, you have to play it because it was the number one album in the UK on this day in 2004. Green Day with American Idiot, a concept dubbed by the band as a punk rock opera following the story of Jesus of Suburbia, a lower middle class adolescent anti-hero. But quite apt for the person who occupies the White House at the moment, I would think. You only have to drop the word tariffs, and you know what I mean, on Triple B. It is coming up to 10 to 7 and on to Triple B FM. Coming up is Judith Durham and the Seekers. Now, way, way back in the distance, in the 60s, they used to be just the Seekers. But when she rejoined in the 90s, it was so important to the other guys in the band, she got her name at the front. On this day in 1997, Future Road was released. This song, listed as co-written by all the members, it was the first new music from the original members since 1967, and the carnival is over. Well, it wasn't totally over. Judith Durham and the Seekers, and a tune called The Shores of Avalon on to Triple B FM, and Googs is launching your weekend.

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From 1965, Sonny and Cher and I Got You, Babe, and they were at number one on the 4BC official top 40, 26th of September 1965. On 2BBFM, it's a couple of minutes to seven to get us through the 7 o'clock barrier and into Australians on the charts. Here's a bunch of Aussies who made it quite big all over the world. But before they did that, they had a few top 40 hits in both Brisbane and Sydney. Not forgetting that the Gibb brothers, the first generation who set the Bee Gees on their way, were born in Redcliffe, Brisbane. No, well, they weren't. They were born in England, but they came to and lived as boys at Redcliffe in Brisbane. And here is a song predating their storming of the world, which began in 1967 with the New York mining disaster. But this is from 1965, first time in on the 4BC Top 40 at number 33, the Bee Gees and Wine and Women. It would go on to be a hit in Sydney as well. 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

That is Ross D. Wiley, and that's the B-side of a song I played last week around this time called The Star. And Uptight, one of the very first Australian pop shows on TV. It aired at Melbourne ATV Channel O from 1967 to 1969 on a Saturday morning from 8 a.m. till noon, and it was hosted by Ross D. Wiley, and the theme tune, Do the Uptight, on Triple B. Yes, it was one of the pioneering shows, and in a lot of ways it set the template that Ian Meldrum would use later on for the ABC's Countdown. On 2BBB, we're in the Australians on the Charts half hour, coming up at number 2 on the Australian Top 100 Singles, 26th of September 1977, were The Ferrets. Don't fall in love, is their advice. Not many people take any notice of it.

And I wonder how many people are out there listening with the radio on in the kitchen or in the dining room, sitting down to a plate of baked beans. Do you have that on a Saturday morning? I would if I was at home. One of my favourite pastimes at breakfast is a plate of baked beans on toast. Mother Goose there from the Australian Top 100 Singles, 26th of September 1977. I wonder if they were feeding a family of AFL footballers. Well, it was the VFL in those days. But at number 31, after 9 weeks on the charts and still ascending, a slow ascension, a lot of people hate baked beans. I don't know why. I think they're wonderful. On 2BBB, 16 past seven, you're in the half hour of Australians on the charts when Googs launches the weekend. And this next song is a cover of a fella called Chris Montez. It was a big hit on the Australian charts in 1966 when Peter Allen was storming up charts in the 70s. He made it one of his hits. The More I See You, at number 52 on the Australian Top 100 Singles. It was the highest point there after 10 weeks. As I say, a cover of Chris Montez. This is Peter Allen before he went to Rio on 3BB. The More I See You. And I'm not seeing him at the moment. Where? There it is.

Hey, Bellingen Shire. Have you met Paul Foster? 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

Split Enz, who entered the Australian Top 100 Singles on this day, 26th of September 1977, at number 82, and on Triple B. We'll have a couple of songs, three in fact, and it'll be time to tell you today's weather. It's 24 minutes past seven. Coming up, three in a row, Taste with Rebecca off the Australian Top 100 Singles. We'll hear Dave and the Deros from the 2UE Top 40, 26th of September. And that was back in 1979, that's right. And from AC/DC from the 2UE Top 40, 26th of September 1979. You'll recognise it when it starts. But this is Taste, Sydney band, and a tune called Rebecca on Triple B.

from 2UE, Top 40, 26th of September 1979, On the Rise, second weekend at number 30 on 2 Triple BFM. Before that, you heard Dave and the Deros and Nice Legs, Shame About the Face from the 2UE Top 40, 26th of September. Nineteen seventy-seven, I think it was. Anyway, I haven't written that in here. On 2 Triple BFM, it's Tom. I told you what the weather's going to do today. That's one thing for sure. Are we on the highway to hell? Well, my son Adam thinks we are because he's saying, what's it doing summer temperatures in September? That's what his comment when we went shopping this time last week. But it's cooler today. That's all I'll say. As I explain that today will be mostly sunny. There could have been some fog early, but yes, it was a bit on the road coming in. So whether it's dispersed yet, do take care on the roads. There's a chance of a thunderstorm in the south during the afternoon into the evening, and winds will be northwest to northeasterly at 15 to 20 kilometres an hour, tending northeast to southeasterly 15 to 25 kilometres an hour by lunchtime, and northeasterly in the late afternoon. Top temperatures today: 26 is forecast for Coffs Harbour, for Bellingen and Kempsey 28. 26 is also the top expected in Port Macquarie, and 29 at Taree and Foster. Overnight temperatures will fall to between 10 and 16, and the temperature range tomorrow 20 to 25. Your Sunday will be cloudy with a very high chance of showers, most likely in the afternoon into the evening, and a chance of a thunderstorm in the afternoon. Overnight temperatures 10 to 16 leading into Monday, where the temperature range will be 20 to 25. Your Monday will be cloudy with a very high chance of showers, most likely morning into the afternoon. For those going back to work on Monday morning on 2 Triple BFM, we're into the part of the show where we often talk about people's birthdays. Today is Olivia Newton-John's birthday, born in 1948. Passed away in 2022 at the age of 74. Her very first hit was a song that had been written jointly by Bob Dylan and George Harrison, although there's discussions about how much George partook in that writing, but it was George Harrison's debut off All Things Must Pass as well. However, Olivia Newton-John, if not for you, on her birthday, she reached 74 when passing in 2022.

Jepsen and This on the Other by John Lennon, borrowing some lyrics from Chuck Berry's You Can't Catch Me on 2BBB, Come Together. Come on, Mouse, do your job.

So we've just heard both sides of the Beatles single from Abbey Road that was released on this day, 26th of September, back in 1969. The album released on the same day, their 11th studio album. That was Come Together. You heard something before that. And right now, at 11 minutes to 8, it's Tracy Thorne's birthday.

today. Who might that be, you ask? Well, Tracy Thorne was in a mob called Everything But the Girl. And Tracy Thorne is 64 today. Tougher than the rest is a statement from a song that they released. Coming right up, 64 today.

Tracy Thorn, the singer in that song from a band called Everything But the Girl, turns 64 today, and that single, Tougher Than the Rest, was their very first one on Triple B FM. Going to play a couple of number one songs and see where we get to, if we need something else to get us to 8 o'clock. But number one on the 3UZ official top 40, 26th of September 1969, Honky Tonk Women. And on the 3XY top 40 in Melbourne on the 26th of September 1975, The Sweet with Fox on the Run. Two number ones in a row, and I'll see what's left of time to get us to the 8 o'clock news after that on Triple B. Stones up next from a 1969 number one tune here in Australia.

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1: Good morning, I'm David Cameron. Energy market experts say Australia is still some time away from diesel rationing if the US bans exports. US President Donald Trump is reportedly considering the move to reduce fuel prices in America. Speaking to the ABC, the Grattan Institute's Energy and Climate Change Program Director, Alison Reeve, says Australia still has a buffer against a worldwide shortage of diesel.
2: The government does have a sort of a four-step fuel plan, and rationing is the very last resort. In that. So, you know, I think rationing is always going to be a last resort. I don't think we're moving into a rationing situation. I think we're just moving into a situation where high prices are going to be sustained for a period of time.
1: An independent rapid review will probe child protection services in an iron ore-rich mining region after a dozen children were reportedly found living unsupervised in squalor. The National Indigenous Children's Commissioner also called for new Western Australian laws to protect and respect the rights of Aboriginal children across the state. Reports first appearing in the Australian newspaper described more than a dozen children living unsupervised in a South Headland home, about 1,600 kilometres north of Perth. President Volodymyr Zelensky says that during their meeting in New York, President Donald Trump reassured him he'll grant Ukraine a licence to build Patriot air defence systems. These are crucial for saving people's lives in Russian ballistic missile attacks. Here's the BBC's Sasha Slichter.
3: This was a classic case of Donald Trump blowing hot and cold. In July, out of the blue, he announced he'd be allowing Ukraine to start its own production of Patriots, only to reverse his stance 3 weeks later, saying America should be very careful about letting somebody build them. But now, Mr. Zelensky says, the final decision has been made, though there's been no confirmation from the White House. Even if the project does go ahead, it'll take at least 2 years to set up production. Patriots are too costly to be used against swarms of drones, but are the ideal weapon to protect the skies above Ukrainian cities from deadly ballistic missiles.
1: Pope Leo has warned against the creation of a paradise ruled by machines that could threaten the human condition in his opening speech of a visit to France. Addressing President Emmanuel Macron and guests at the Elysee Palace in Paris, the pontiff said there was an urgent need for ethical judgment on artificial intelligence to avoid losing our humanity.
4: As we look into a world where the human thought is being replaced by machines, it is so important that the conditions of human dignity must be respected and be at the forefront. It is our questions of ethics to know what morally is good or not.
1: Translation by the BBC. Sport and in the NRL, Sydney Roosters have secured their first grand final appearance since their 2019 premiership, defeating the Dolphins 36 points to 20 in a preliminary final in Brisbane. They'll face either Penrith or Newcastle, who play on Sunday. Roosters coach Trent Robinson says sticking to a simple plan was a key to the win.
5: We've been actually really clear on how we wanted to play and really simple. We haven't overcomplicated things. We've been really steely from the leaders about how they want to play. Game plan's been really clear. We haven't overcomplicated stuff and they've been ready to play.
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7 minutes past eight on 2BBB FM on a Saturday morning. It is the 26th of September and it's, did I tell you the time? 8 minutes past eight. We're into the silly half hour. And I noticed on some chart or other to do with today that that was there. So you don't have to need to know the details. All you need to know is the name of the song. From Jonah Louie, You Will Always Find Me in the Kitchen at Parties, Silly, on 3BB. Coming up is a Slim Dusty track that is still on country things, I notice, must be on the I'm not quite sure what chart I'm referring to, but I did see it in the list of things this week. And Slim Dusty's classic, The Only Time a Fisherman Tells the Truth Is When He Calls Another a Liar, on 3BB. What a great sentiment.

in your lug. Now I have had just about enough, so it's come to this, you see. And I'm tired of all this bull and scaly tales you're telling me. Now I know it don't seem right to you that I should feel like this, 'cause you're not an Aussie through and through if you don't drink fightin' fish. And you question what else there's to do, time away to pass, without drinking, skiting, bluing and fighting for no fish in a wet outfit. Then you come in my house annoying me, gabbing who caught this and that, and I'm about as interested in fishing, mate, as I am in the neighbour's cat. So take your flaming hat, your faithful rod and your stinking prawns, and remove that leaking boat of yours.

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Then just to show my interest in your interest, I suppose, I'd like to shove your bait box, mud and all, right up your nose. 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
1: Classic Slim Dusty, the only time a fisherman tells the truth is when he calls another a liar on 2BFM. I've chose this spot to make this announcement of the next song because to me this is one of the silliest things that's ever happened in music. Last October, Ella Langley over there in the US released a country song called Choosin' Texas. It was announced this week that she has broken an American record set in the 90s by Mariah Carey by a country song originally released in October last year, Who Do You Reckon? Ella Langley has been at number one on the Billboard Pop 100 with a country song called Choosin' Texas for, I haven't written how long it is, but it's about 8 months. It's all of this year anyway, but it was released a year ago and it's now beaten the all-time record. I will play you this now and you have a thought. Would you have ever believed this had become the longest running top hit ever? There. You tell me something else that's longer, but I won't believe you.

0: As my old mate from Tallawood, who's now passed on, Rick Reed, would have said, well, is that the greatest ever lion, crying and dying tune? That's what he used to describe country music as, lion, crying and dying music. And that's now beaten all records as to length of time. It's been number one on the American Billboard charts, not the country charts, all of them. It's at number one here in Australia on the ARIA charts at the moment, or the last time I looked anyway. On 2BBFM, it's time we heard this little ditty when I find it.
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And it's time for the community announcements. And on 2BBB, I can say to you that you want an early breakfast and you can't be bothered making it yourself. You'll get it this morning down at the Bellingen Growers Markets. They are there from 7:30 to 2:30 today at the Bellingen Showground. We're a week away from the Bellingen Community Markets because the first Saturday of October is next week. It's also the long weekend and the weekend where you change your clocks and all kinds of stuff. So that's some things we'll be talking about, of course, next week. And the first Saturday each month is the Dorrigo Community Markets as well. Anything else to tell you from here? Well, the work goes on at the Waterfall Way, Fern Mount to Burdett Park work, but you can see they're achieving things because as you drive through in the night time anyway, there are no traffic lights holding you up and traffic can move in both directions. But come 10 o'clock this morning, I'm sure the traffic lights, well, they could even be in operation now. So do plan your journeys towards Coffs. Get there 15 minutes earlier than you normally would to allow the time for the delays. Don't forget the Cupboard of Plenty, Bellingen Neighbourhood Centre, 24/7. The Cupboard of Plenty is a pantry for community members to donate or take food items from. Non-perishable goods that you can donate are much appreciated. It's on the veranda at the Bellingen Neighbourhood Centre near the library and accessible at all times. Some of your donations may well end up at the Kindness Kitchen, Bellingen, every Wednesday, 8:30 a.m. to 10:30 a.m. via the Bellingen Showground Luncheon Room. $5 for a bacon and egg roll or cake of the week is what happens there. The Bowl of Plenty, the community meal here in Bellingen every second and fourth Wednesday of the month at the Citizens Room and every first Wednesday of the month in Yurunga at the Neighbourhood Centre on 2BBB FM. What else do I need to tell you about this morning? Nothing, I don't think. That's it for community announcements this morning. It's 22 minutes past 8. So, for today, we're going to hear a little song from Owen Smith about his journeys with his granddad going to markets on a market day. This comes from down near Bega on the New South Wales far south coast, and he describes it as a thrilling journey as he hitched a ride to town with his pop and his van to markets on 2BBB. Owen Smith.

And there you go, riding in the van with Pop to market day down at Bega. What a thrilling experience, reckons grandson Owen Smith. And his song Market Day on 2BBB. There's a song about Market Day and the bus to Bellingen. If you ever catch the bus to Bellingen, you'll only occupy your seat halfway. You'll be driving over hills and corrugations. That's it. Yeah, I've fouled it up. I'll practice it and sing it another time. But it can only get worse. Ah, yes. Are you a pessimist or a realist? Well, I once saw this band in a basement theatre in a downtown Sydney, in the block between Pitt Street and Market Street, I think it was, or whatever that block is. Downstairs is a fantastic venue, and I saw Aerial live, and this was the pick of that concert, and I think this comes from live in that venue. But this is the test. Are you a pessimist or a realist or an optimist? It's going to get worse. That's what they're telling me. It's going to get worse. On 2BBB FM. I don't know what they mean exactly what's going to get worse, but

And guess what, folks? They're cheering because it's going to get worse. Well, that was the song from Mike Rudd and Ariel. And I saw him play that. It must have been late 70s at a fabulous little theatre downstairs in the middle of Sydney. On to Triple BFM, it's time we had another look at what the weather's going to do today. And forecast for the rest of Saturday, it's going to be mostly sunny. There's a chance of a thunderstorm in the south during the afternoon and into the evening. Otherwise, fine everywhere else. Winds are northwest to northeasterly, 15 to 20 kilometres an hour, but they will tend northeast to southeast, 15 to 25 kilometres an hour by lunchtime. Overnight temperatures will fall to between 10 and 16, and daytime temperatures tomorrow, 20 to 25. Your Sunday will be cloudy with a very high chance of showers, most likely in the afternoon into the evening, and there's a chance of thunderstorms in the afternoon and evening. And coming up for Monday morning, back to work, cloudy with a very high chance of showers. And that's your weather for today and tomorrow. Any outlook for Monday on 2BBB FM? We're into Cover Me. That's the Covers half hour. And we'll start this morning with Alison Krauss and her marvellous cover of the Foundations song from 1968 called Baby, Now That I've Found You. 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

way back. That version from Brian Ferry's debut solo album, These Foolish Things, that was released in 1973, and Brian Ferry would go on to reach number 10 on the UK singles charts, and the album would peak at number 5 on the album charts on 2 Triple BFM. We're in the cover half hour. I played a song by Troy Cassidaly early this morning. Here's another one off his Lost and Found album that was released in 2018, covering John Denver, and this is the best cover of a John Denver song I can remember.

Troy Cassadaly covering John Denver from his Lost and Found album that was released in 2018, and back home again on 2BBB FM. It's 10 to 9 and it's AFL Grand Final time. It's taken me the best part of 3 hours to get to the point where I can say it's AFL Grand Final time, seeing as my team looked like three-quarter time last week they were going to be there, but they collapsed, run out of juice in the final quarter, and Fremantle made it. And for the sake of that, I hope that Fremantle win, get the monkey off the back, get a debut premiership. But part of the pre-match celebrating and entertainment is going to be this grand old lady. No, I shouldn't say that. But wonderful person who put this song out in 1987 originally, Kylie Minogue, and her version of The Locomotion will definitely be part of the AFL Grand Final pre-match entertainment today. On 3BBB, Googs launching the weekend.

animal for the use. Covering Chuck Berry in the same year that Chuck originally brought that out, and Maybelline there, Marty Robbins. Now, I didn't realise that Marty Robbins could rock like he did. I did a bit of research and discovered that the Marty Robbins I know as a purveyor of all manner of sentimental country songs started doing that sentimental country song business around 58, 59 and into the 60s. But back in 1954, he was one of the young rock and roll pretenders. Marty Robbins covering Chuck Berry and helping country music translate into rock and roll as a force in pop music in the 50s and 60s on 2BBFM. We're getting close to news time to get us there. Here's a little bit of girls talk from Matthew Sweet and Susanna Hoffs covering a song written by Dave Edmonds and Nick Lowe in their rock pile days. 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
1: Good morning, I'm David Cameron. There are calls for the federal government to clarify exactly what happened after it revealed an AI agent had breached an Australian Medicare data portal earlier this year. Prime Minister Anthony Albanese says he's raised concerns with OpenAI Chief Executive Sam Altman. He says it appears no personal Medicare details were accessed during the incident in June. Speaking to the ABC, University of New South Wales Adjunct Professor Vanessa Teague says the government needs to be more transparent.
2: Whether it was really a failure on the defensive side and whether we need to invest more and understand better how our systems are defended, or whether it was really genuinely an attack from the OpenAI side.
1: The Prime Minister's department is leading an investigation with the Australian Signals Directorate and the AI Safety Institute. Pope Leo has warned about the dangers of artificial intelligence during a four-day visit to France. Speaking in Paris, the pontiff said there was an urgent need for ethical judgment on AI to avoid losing our humanity. The BBC's Hugh Schofield reports from the French capital.
3: Not for the first time, one of his themes was artificial intelligence and the threat he says it poses to human dignity. In order to prevent humanity getting lost in a paradise of machines invading and controlling our everyday life, he said, we need to learn ethical discernment. Human beings needed to be at the heart of every reflection on AI. Big crowds will be out again tomorrow when 600,000 faithful are expected for his mass on the Champs-Élysées.
1: Today's AFL Grand Final will see a capacity crowd at the MCG. The Brisbane Lions are chasing their second three-peat in 25 years, while the Fremantle Dockers are aiming for their first premiership since joining the league in 1995. Wet weather is forecast, but Lions coach Chris Fagan says his players will be prepared.
4: We get to play in the wet a bit up in Queensland. Even when it's not raining, it can get slippery up there, so we're sort of accustomed to that. And, you know, every now and then we train wet weather footy. I think both teams will take it in their stride. Let's hope for the fans it doesn't rain, though.
1: The UN says there's been a sharp increase in the number of Sudanese refugees fleeing the country's civil war to neighbouring Chad. It said more than 400 people were crossing the border each day, around 20 times the usual rate. The UN Refugee Regional Coordinator for Sudan, Mamadou Diane Bolde, says a number of global issues were compounding the refugee crisis.
5: I was able to witness the arrival of new refugees, people who tell us that they flee the conflict, they flee the aerial bombardments, they flee the drone attacks, they flee the persecution, they flee the violence, and people who are also getting more vulnerable because of the impact of climate shocks.
1: Some parts of Sydney's train network will be suspended this week due to track work. Metro services won't run between Chatswood and Sydenham, with passengers told to take regular trains instead. Replacement buses are also operating between Wollongong and Bomaderry on the South Coast Line and Cabramatta and Granville on the T2. More sport, and in the NRL, Sydney Roosters have secured their first grand final appearance since their 2019 premiership, defeating the Dolphins 36 points to 20 in a preliminary final in Brisbane. The Roosters will face either Penrith or Newcastle, who play on Sunday.
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Paul Kelly with Finally Something Good on 2BBB FM. We're into the final hour of Gerg's launching the weekend, and it's a bit complicated this week's. We're going to have songs that either have grand or final in them because it's a final footy. At the end of, towards the end, there'll be a couple of songs simply about football and right at the end, the last song will be a classic for the AFL Grand Final Day. So, Finally Something Good, because it's got the word finally in it. Here is a lady who's singing the song that she sang when she was an original grand finalist in The Voice back in September 2021. And in the pre-publicity and getting people to vote, this was one of the songs that was up to vote on. Grand Final of The Voice, Bella Taylor-Smith and Higher on 3BBB.

Andrea Hamilton, who is a singer-songwriter from California, and her track from 2011 called Finally Free. In this hour, we're covering Grand Final and we're covering football as themes for this hour because, of course, the AFL Grand Final is on this afternoon down in Melbourne. We heard Kylie Minogue with the Locomotion earlier because she's the pre-game entertainment. A band with Grand in their title, Grand Funk Railroad. They once had a version of Locomotion out there too. But today we're going to have a song called Walk Like a Man from Grand Funk Railroad, because whoever gets to walk up to claim the cup at the end of the match will certainly be walking like a man on 2PPFM. We'll hear from Corey Legg in this duo with Finally Caught Up With Me on 2PPP Grand Funk. First on AFL Grand Final Day.

from Sydney, Corey Legg, and finally caught up to me. And we heard Grand Funk Railroad before that with Walk Like a Man. We're hovering around songs either with the word grand or with forms of final in them, and we will have some football songs at the end of it. Coming up next, an Indigenous singer-songwriter from 2020 who released this song at the start of Reconciliation Week of that year. Of course, Reconciliation Week is celebrated by the AFL, so that's something I thought I'd bring to the table. Alice Skye with Grand Ideas, and we'll hear from Portland, Oregon band Wooden Overcoat for the Fremantle Dockers, who have finally arrived on 2BBFM. Yes, twisting things about a bit, but it is grand final day, and keep your eyes on the prize.

Wooden Overcoat from Portland, Oregon, and finally arrived. It's a single that was put out in April this year. At the start of the set, Alice Skye with Grand Ideas. Coming up, Grand Ambition. It must be every footballer's ambition to win a grand final. So Matt Joe Gow from Melbourne, off his album 7 Years, would appreciate his song Grand Ambition being used for the footballers. And then we're going to hear from Europe with the final countdown. You have to play that on a footy final day. And then I'll explain what comes after we've heard those two songs. Matt Joe Gow, Grand Ambition from Melbourne. In our final hour, grand final football are the themes on Triple B. And come on, Matt, where are you? Gee, is this one I missed out on? No, there it is.

0: Music for a grand final football day. That was Europe with the final countdown. And before that, we heard Matt Joe Gow with Grand Ambition on 2 Triple BFM. A couple of silly songs now because the Rugby League have their preliminary finals today and Frankie Davidson was a fan of Rugby League football. I love a sunburnt football, he once said. And from Juice Music, football, meat pies, kangaroos and Holden cars before we get to a sensible finale, a couple of silly things from the football angle. Frankie Davidson on Triple B.
1: I'm a teller 9 to 5, I've worked at several banks. Politeness is me specialty, of course, yes, please and thanks. If madam wishes, no, no, no, I'll do it right away. But every Saturday afternoon, this is what we say. Ah,

see the righteous clergyman, the good book is his creed. He'd never say a sinful thing, nor do a sinful deed. In the pulpit every Sunday, some wondrous tales he'll tell, but every Saturday.

Together we all represent, as you can plainly see, are some of the nicest kind of folks in our community. We're kindly to our neighbours 6 days in every week.

0: Kickies aim, smashes twice, and blubbering Lily dies. The ref's a muggy, ought to be shot, I give us a couple of pies. The ref's a muggy, ought to be shot, give us a couple of pies. And both with...
1: Here's a song about football, meat pies, kangaroos and holy...

There's a bit of a gap here because I can't find the next one. Coming up is James Freud from his 1999 album, Today's Legends of AFL Football. It's a song simply called That's Football. And then I'll come back and introduce the last song on this hour of music set aside, because today is AFL Grand Final Day and Rugby League's Preliminary Finals Day. This song's simply called That's Football.

James Freud, and that's Football from his 1999 album, Today's Legends of AFL Football. And on 2BBFM, it's just about it for another week on Googs, launching the weekend to take us out today. It isn't AFL Grand Final Day if there isn't a rendition of Up There, Kazali. So that's what we'll have as the climax to this hour about football. This has been Googs, launching your weekend on Saturday, 26th of September.